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0: But now, Luka Doncic is on the clock. So you got to think that there have to be some high expectations for him as well, because now you're going to be expected to be the leader. You're going to be expected to deliver, and you're going to be expected not to be, you know, whining and complaining about calls and the like. You're now the face of this franchise, and now the expectation is going to be on your shoulders to get him back to the Larry O'Brien Trophy.
1: Yeah, he was always going to be, I don't want to say he was ever in LeBron's shadow, because that's not the truth. Luka is a star on his own. But sure, while LeBron was there, the headline was always going to be about LeBron. Now that LeBron has moved on, all of the headline is going to be on Luka. And I'll be honest, Luka's going to have more pressure this year than he's ever had in his career.
0: Right.
1: In Dallas, it was a great story dragging that Dallas Mavericks team all the way to the NBA Finals.
0: Right.
1: But them just making the finals was a big accomplishment.
0: Just making
1: the finals in L.A. is not going to be a big accomplishment if they don't win it.
0: Exactly, because, yeah, you go back to that 2024 team, and that team, remember, before the trade deadline, that team was not even in the conversation of getting to the postseason, and then they make some moves, and you put together a team with Derek Lively Jr., you got Dan Gaffer, P.J. Washington, and a healthy Kyrie, and all of a sudden they make a run to the NBA Finals. Woo-hoo! If you're Dallas, that's not going to be the bar that is set, is not the bar that's set for the Los Angeles Lakers. Quick update coming out of the World Cup, U.S. and Bosnia, still even at 0-0 in the 41st minute. We'll have updates all night long here on Amber and Ian. Now, the other blockbuster trade, the blockbuster of them all today, Jaylen Brown, that trade, will it have any impact on LeBron's decision? It's John Michaels and Tanitra Batiste here on Amber and Ian on ESPN Radio and the ESPN app.
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0: If you want to capture the imagination and start the next generation of great soccer players that will play for the U.S. men's national team, maybe 3-4 World Cups from now, the U.S. winning and playing the way that they have, I think that's going to inspire a lot of folks to maybe pick up the game or really lock in on it. You know, maybe some are just playing it for fun. I think you're going to start seeing more young men and women in the U.S. I mean, the U.S. women are the best in the world.
1: Right.
0: You know, so it's on the men's side where they need to pick it up. But this is the golden age right now. It's the best team the U.S. has had in a long time.
1: And just from like another angle, I guess, to it, there are media packages, and it's on your TV, and it's on cable. Like, talking about the Premier League, obviously the World Cup is one of the most expensive and, you know, broadcast all over the world.
0: Right.
1: But, like, if you're right, to get people into it here in the United States, I know people look down on the MLS, like, oh, here comes Messi just to basically retire over here. It doesn't look like he's retiring to me. It doesn't look like he lost a step out there watching him play in this, so... Yeah, getting it to that point, and you're right, it'll never be Premier League, but I do have friends that are Premier League fans. You're one of them. Another guy I went to high school with, like, he went to a Premier League match overseas, and he's like, that was the greatest sporting event I've ever been to in my life. Mm-hmm. You know, he thought it was just so cool. And here I am, like I said, not being a big soccer fan, but I got to tell you, if I find myself in the right position and somebody says, hey, I've heard tickets are ridiculously expensive for any of them, but still, you know, if I had a chance to go, even without a rooting interest. But I think, like, that could be how it goes, right? Like, I could be at a Tottenham. I know you'd very much like me to become a Tottenham fan, I'm
0: absolutely
1: sure. But, like, if I'm at Tottenham and Arsenal and I get you become a fan of one, like, that's how it goes.
0: He's Matt Fontana. I'm Emmett Golden. This is Game Night. Coming up next, we'll find out what the atmosphere was like with the big U.S. win, 2-0 over Bosnia. That's straight ahead right here on Game Night.
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0: like, I don't want to say Hail Mary, but you're just trying to appease Ant to keep him around. The Iodosumu, they got him in the season, but then they signed him to a contract extension, and you could tell that that was a priority for them. I like that, too. You know, losing Naz Reid, that stings, but I think you're just going into it saying, our rotation of guys is going to have to come playoff time. Like, I know Naz Reid is a massive part of that, but we're just going to have to go all in with the starters that we have. So the Timberwolves are up there. You know, I don't know. It's like them, the Heat, and the 76ers, I think, are probably the most improved to me. There's a world, I would say, the Timberwolves.
1: I got to see it. Yeah, I got to see it with the Timberwolves.
0: Raptors, too. Raptors got to be on that list, too. I sold them short. It's got to be. I'm kind of with you. Like, the Wolves, right now on paper, sure, it looks like they might be number one, but I'm with you. I need to see it on the court.
1: He's Matt Fontana. I'm Emmett Golden. This is Game Night. Coming up next, we'll go all the way up. It's right here on ESPN Radio.
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9: 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Cubs, Padres at Wrigley. Well, at least the Cubs were there. Padres, not so much.
10: And Dansby drives one in the air to center field. It's well hit. Back goes Merrill to the wall. It's gone. Another home run for Dansby Swanson. A three-run homer. And the Cubs take a commanding 9-0 lead.
11: To feel better about the game.
10: Dansby Swanson, the batter, hits a fly ball into deep left center, back toward the wall, grand slam. Dansby Swanson with a grand slam to left. He has three home runs and eight runs batted in for the day. And the Cubs lead 22-3.
9: You heard that right. 22-3. They would hang on for a 23-3 win over the Padres. Cubs Radio Network. Dansby Swanson with that grand slam outscored the Padres himself on that one swing. Wound up hitting three home runs on the day. 23 runs for the Cubs. Their most in a game since 1995 when they scored 26 in Denver against the Rockies. The 23 runs tied for the most by any team this season. Rockies actually did that in mid-June. Meanwhile, the Padres allowing 23, tied for the most in a game in franchise history. That dates back to 1977.
12: Can't

0: Miss game days when the Brewers take on the Rockies Friday, July 24th through the 26th. 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
1: McKinstry over to third. Three runs in for the Tigers and a 6-2 lead in the 11th. McKinstry delivers.
2: The 1-2. Strike three, ball game over, and the Yankees lose their seventh straight game. An absolutely awful stretch of baseball by the Yankees as they continue to lose. Their defense continues to be porous and not getting the hits when they need them.
3: Michael Kay on the YES Network. You heard the McKinstry two-run single and the error on 97-1 the ticket in Detroit Tigers with the 6-2 win. Tigers scoring four in the 11th to break a 2-2 tie. Yankees, as you heard, seven straight losses, longest active losing streak in baseball. Yankees manager Aaron Boone.
4: Yeah, it's been a terrible week for us. There's no way of sugarcoating it. And we're capable of way more, obviously. So, look, you're going to have stretches where it's tough, where you're missing some guys. But, you know, this was a really difficult week for us offensively and coupled with, you know, with that, not playing clean enough, and taking care of the ball well enough, that's what you get. You get an awful week. And, you know, as I said before, you know, they don't wait for any, there's no waiting to get back and get, like, we got to go. And, you know, hopefully we regroup on this off day and, start playing better baseball this weekend.
3: Seven straight losses for New York, tied for the second longest streak under Aaron Boone, at nine in August of 2023. Another loss for the Yankees. Another long ball for the Rays.
5: And now the hottest man on the planet, Junior Caminero. Now the first pitch to him. High drive deep to left field. He's done it again. Over the bullpen and left. A first pitch. Two-run homer by Junior Caminero. And the Rays have a 2-0 lead right from the jump.
3: Homered in six consecutive games, tying Carlos Pena for the longest home run streak in Rays history. Rays a 4-0 shutout of the Royals. 620 WDAE with the call. Guardians and Rangers.
6: Mackenzie Gore, hands just below the chest, sets, fires. Swung on, hit high in the air to deep right. Durant's back, track, wall, gone! David Fry gets that most needed huge hit. A three-run home run to right. It's a five-run inning.
3: Big second inning for the Guardians. They go on to a 9-4 win over the Rangers. Tom Hamilton, WTAM. Straight ahead. A lot of side-eye in the NBA on Wednesday. That's next. 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
1: In the Raptors 6. That's how I'm looking at the Eastern Conference. That's what this move does for the Philadelphia 76ers.
2: Let's drill into that more next, CC. We've talked a lot about the Boston Celtics side of this, but what about Philly? What does this move make the Sixers? 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Plus, we want to hear from you. If you're a Celtics fan, if you're a Sixers fan, this is a blockbuster deal. 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How are you feeling about this trade? 888-SAY-ESPN. That's 888-729-3776. We'll examine the Philly side of this and your calls next on Sportsmanlike.
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1: Over again, and you know, people are going to shout, Tommy, but they didn't win the Champions League. That has nothing got to do with it. I mean, PSG won the Champions League coming out of a French league, which is, you know, at the best of times, is a very mediocre league. So these things happen in waves. But I would say the state of soccer in the world is just, it keeps growing and growing and growing. I mean, I don't know where the appetite has come from. I mean, the one big question we heard here before this World Cup was, oh, the price of tickets, the price of tickets, the price of transportation, the price of hotels. Look at the stadiums. There's over 5 million people have attended this World Cup, and we're only in the round of 32. Are you kidding me? There'd be over 10 million. There'd be 15 million maybe watch this World Cup. It'd be an incredible number.
2: It's absolutely incredible, Tommy. We've really enjoyed this World Cup, and we've enjoyed our conversation with you. Tommy Smith, host of the Grumpy Pundits on Sirius XM FC. Thank you so much for the commentary and for the time.
1: No problem. Take care of yourselves, and happy 4th of July to everybody.
2: Thank you, Tommy. Well, coming up next here on Unsportsman Life, Pat Costello with I'm Over It.
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12: A bandwagon fan. The biggest insult in sports. But this summer, during the FIFA World Cup, it's an invitation, America. Never watched soccer before? Perfect. Think a corner kick is a karate move? Sure, why not? Prefer sports where players can use their hands? Me too. Just here for the snacks? Now we're talking. So grab a bag of Lay's and jump on the bed.

0: something going on in the world right now, and I think the list is fairly long, but, you know, includes the World Cup, maybe Taylor Swift and Travis Kelce getting married this weekend in New York.
1: Wimbledon
0: going on. It's Major League Baseball season. The guys over on 620 this morning asked me about those knuckleheads who scaled the Empire State Building. Did you see this?
1: Yeah.
0: The two people who climbed to the top and threw up a flag. Threw up. I would have thrown up.
1: That would have hurt.
2: But I mean, that the real purpose was obviously to... for the guy to propose to the girl.
1: Yeah.
2: That was the real purpose, to climb up there.
0: Okay. Come on, clowns, right? This is a clown show.
1: Yeah.
2: Yeah.
1: Did they get arrested?
0: Yeah.
1: Good.
2: Yeah, and then, like, she posted on social media the picture of, you know, like the engagement picture that you always see of the handout with the ring. Like, from, posted that.
1: Why? What
2: you
1: do
2: got
1: you
2: no chance of getting away.
1: Where do you guys stand on public engagements? I'm in all the way if she says no. Then I'm in.
0: I thought you were going to say I'm in because you want to watch the spectacle that is the public.
1: No, I proposal. Just want to see the Heisman, which I think there was one, a famous one.
2: Oh, I'm sure.
1: The girl said no.
2: Yeah,
1: that's
0: sure,
1: awesome.
0: I'm sure. I mean, look, there's on the Jumbotron, you do it on the Jumbotron.
1: Yeah.
0: But here's what I said to the guys this morning. I said, there's a part of me that thinks you should cover this the way that you cover streakers at a soccer game, baseball game, football game, whatever it is, where they're like, nothing to see here, and they don't put the cameras on it, and they don't broadcast it.
2: 100%.
0: Because in this case, it was clearly for attention. And then the guys told me, and I wasn't even aware of this, because again, I was like, I'm not paying attention to that. The guys told me that they have a Netflix show. That the two people are on some Netflix show. Skywalkers, skyscrapers, sky clowns, I don't know.
2: So Netflix is going to spring them from jail?
0: Probably. And I was like, oh, the whole idea of, you know, no such thing as bad promotion or bad press. And so that probably, you know, maybe gave their Netflix show a bump.
1: Well, I mean, we live in a look.
2: Was the Netflix show not doing too well? So they had to do something public like this to try to give it a bump?
1: I mean, we live in a look at me society now.
2: This is the biggest look at me, though.
1: I know, but I still don't. We talked about it yesterday. Tripod in the gym.
0: Yep.
1: You know, the girl, I don't understand this all day long. I don't understand this for the life of me.
0: Okay, for those not watching on the YouTube stream,
1: I don't understand.
0: First of all, you're missing out. Second of all,
2: Josh, can you please?
1: How would you explain that?
0: Just literally cannot, because he's still adjusting the cameras right now, so I'm not sure that we're... I think if you saw it in real time, it might be the only way that you could see what Chewy just did.
2: I mean, if it's on video somewhere, Josh, just give me a screenshot. Okay. Just give me a screenshot. I want to save Chewie's, like, duck face that he was just given there.
1: But isn't it so true? Like, I don't understand. I just don't. What do you do with it? What do you do with taking pictures yourself with your puckered lips and stuff? And do you send it to friends?
0: No, you send it to the world. They post it on Instagram or
1: Why?
0: Snapchat or TikTok.
1: I mean, it's so...
2: Just remember, Snapchat doesn't go away forever.
1: Yeah, that's...
2: Another thing we talked about.
0: Thank you, Malik Beasley.
3: What do you mean, why? Why do you post anything on social media?
1: Well, I don't have social media. I don't post anything, so...
3: Right, but you understand the concept and the feedback loop created.
1: But if you send it to a friend...
0: in college, I feel like that would be the best example that
1: you need.
0: And
1: she does it.
0: Yep.
1: And what is the response from a friend?
2: Whenever you get the toy from...
3: They like it. They interact. Say, oh my God, you're serving.
0: Queen. Yeah. Slay.
3: Yeah.
0: Amazing.
1: I would say you are such a tool.
3: They hype each other
1: you
3: up.
1: You are such a tool.
0: Are you going to go on your daughter's post and post that?
2: I think you need to get, like, just make it private, but just get a, you know.
1: Burner account?
2: Yeah, get a burner account.
0: Private. It's going to say Chewy8989.
1: Why, do you need a code to get into it?
2: Just like anything else, yes, you need a password.
1: I'm out on passwords. I'm done with passwords. Done.
2: But then that way you can go on your, you know, follow your kids on social media and then you can roast them.
0: So Vinny and I disagreed on this because he said, no, I'm a newsman. We have to cover the news. And when he decides, you know, what passes the threshold of what they should cover, his thought is it interesting? And I said, did you find this interesting? He said, yeah, I did. I said, I didn't. I thought it was, to Chewy's point, look at me to the highest degree. Yeah,
1: but is there is everything just news now? Because it seems like there is no tabloid
0: that's a
1: news.
0: Great question.
1: There is no tabloid news. Everything's just news
0: now.
2: So what you're saying is a lot of the tabloid stuff is leaked over into regular news.
1: Just regular news. Whatever get you clicks.
2: Yeah, I mean, I guess that's part of the whole social media.
3: As I say, there's probably arms of everything you could argue that. There's actually a local tie here to the look at me thing and doing something that you don't want to necessarily advertise people doing. It's the people who tanked over the Giannis mural.
0: Oh, sure.
1: Hold on, I didn't hear this. What happened? Yesterday,
3: we discovered, and I might be able to pull up an image here. Yesterday, we discovered that somebody had gone to the Giannis mural and put up their tags on it. They did like a quick throw up style, and they put their tagger name. And then on social media and in the news, everyone was blanking it out and covering it because that is ostensibly advertisement for those people.
1: How did they get up so high?
2: They didn't. They just
0: on the ground,
2: because the Giannis mural goes all the way down. So they just did it at
1: the bottom of it.
2: At the bottom, and it got fit that they brought in somebody and fixed it right away. So
3: if you were an actual artist,
2: was it?
3: Yeah.
2: So if you were to drive by it today, Chew,
1: it would be. You couldn't even tell.
2: You wouldn't notice.
0: And so that was a look at me. This is a look at me. Do you guys think that there is some sense of treat it like streakers? When the streaker runs across the field, when the streaker runs across the pitch, or whatever it is, they say, nothing to see here, and they don't broadcast it because they feel like broadcasting it would be an endorsement of it and might lead to other people to do similar things. I don't know what the population of people out there who want to scale buildings are, so maybe that just, you know, maybe it's sort of more of a safe space, if you will. But why even give it the attention? I wondered if they also did the flag thing just as a way of, like, justifying their existence. Right? Because if they just climb up there for the proposal, it's like, wow.
2: It's
0: that's
2: obvious why
0: really
2: they
0: self-centered.
2: Did you read the message on the flag? It was weak.
1: What did it say?
3: Isn't that Jimi Hendrix lyrics?
2: Yeah.
1: Really?
2: Yeah. Something about love and peace and
0: power of love, but not Huey Lewis power of love, which I probably would have endorsed even more. Right?
3: I originally thought it was political statement because that's a thing people have done.
2: Sure.
3: They scale a building and then they have some message they are promoting because they are going to garner attention and get attention to the cause they believe in.
2: There was at a golf tournament a couple of years ago. I don't even know what the political message was because CBS or NBC, whoever had the golf tournament, like refused to do it. But they, like, I don't even know what it was, if it was just, like,
3: people ran onto the green.
2: Yeah, they ran onto the green, and they, like, threw these, like, water balloons that stained the green.
3: Yeah.
2: And they ended up having a playoff. They moved the hole, but you could see all the different, like, colors on the front part of the green as they're walking past to try to go. But, like, CBS, to your point, Jen, did not want to, were not giving this thing credence. So people who were there happened to see the message, but if the millions watching on TV... No, they didn't. They didn't get to see what that message was because it was some political thing.
0: Augusta aside, which we have discussed, Gabe, you really like that Augusta forces you to put your phone away so that you're actually in the moment, you're actually enjoying the golf, enjoying the environment, et cetera, et cetera. Do you think streaking has gone down because of phones? Because back in the day, you could streak, but it would just be people's eyeballs, right? They're taking mental pictures of your nakedness.
2: You don't want your genitals on somebody else's phone in perpetuity?
0: Again, I'm just wondering if, like, the phone has, as a byproduct, you know, one of those unintended consequences, cut down on streaking.
1: But that was a Europe thing, right?
0: Just Europe?
1: I mean, it was big in Europe. It wasn't as big here, was it?
0: No, Frank the Tank.
1: Oh, yeah, it's cold. Pretty cold outside,
2: He was only streaking on the quad. He wasn't streaking at a game.
1: The only thing I want to see when it comes to streakers?
3: We don't need to tell. We can tell. We know. We get it.
1: What am I going to say?
3: We don't need to go there.
2: You want to see lungs.
1: No. I want to see them get lit up like a Christmas tree by a security guard.
0: Yeah.
1: Those are great.
3: Who was the woman in the 70s that would run onto the field? Bandit?
1: Yeah, the Kissing Bandit. Yes. She was fine.
3: What was her name?
2: I don't know.
1: Chesty LaRue.
0: My point is, you're not going to see a lot of that nowadays because everybody's got their phones, and now that those images would live in perpetuity.
3: Morgana.
0: Forever.
1: Morgana. Yeah.
2: Morgana, the kissing baby.
1: Yeah.
2: I guess the most famous streaking one, I go back to golf after John Daly won at the Open in 1995. at the old course. He's like embraced, the famous picture is he's embracing his wife. And there's a guy streaking, running away from security, and on his back it has 19 pole written with an arrow pointed down.
1: Speaking of which.
0: Okay, I get it.
1: Did any of you guys catch last night? I think it was after the goal. They were showing the team celebrating.
0: First goal, second goal.
1: First goal. And there was, in the camera shot, some guy with a huge gut exposed in his belly button. It looked like a crater.
2: Did not
1: see that. I can't believe no one picked up on that.
2: Did not see that.
1: See, that's how I watch a game.
2: You're always consistently and constantly people watching. Yes. Whether you're in your home or in the wild.
1: I don't focus on the ball.
2: You are people watching.
0: Which
2: always.
0: BTW, Summerfest continues going on tonight and over the weekend. We went to Summerfest last weekend. I wonder if a Saturday night at Summerfest has eclipsed the state fair for people watching in this area. Dude, I'm telling you.
1: Really?
0: I saw some stuff. I saw some body parts. I saw, like, and I was like, you never see this at State Fair.
1: I love State Fair.
0: I'm not telling you that you should go to Summerfest on a Saturday night. I'm just telling you you should trust my instinct on this. It was wild.
1: Freaks come out at night.
0: Yeah, well.
2: I think it always kind of depends upon who's playing that night, too.
0: Mm-hmm. Okay.
2: You know, so depending upon the shows that are being featured on the side stages, I think you might see something different.
3: Concerts have turned into... I'm going to dress in the costume I believe to be representative of the artist I'm seeing.
0: Okay, tell me more.
3: Noah Kahan, very popular indie sort of folky artist. Every girl that goes there is going to dress in the long white skirts.
0: Okay.
3: Tons of them. Men who go to country concerts, and I've been to a few of them, they're going to have flannels on. Probably cowboy boots, too.
0: Maybe a belt buckle.
3: Right. And you look at them and you go, you're not a cowboy boots guy. But you said, I'm going to see XYZ country artist, so that's what I'm going to wear. There was an R&B artist that was at Summerfest, I think the first weekend. Everyone was wearing long, tall, black boots.
1: Wow.
3: And I don't understand what it is like I'm going to dress in the costume to
1: I'm
3: fit
1: glad
3: in.
1: Glad you have to say this. Me, Brett, and Frank used to wear cowboy boots when we go play Dallas down there. We were such tools. Such, looking back, what a bunch of dorks. I mean, really.
0: Just because you were going to Dallas.
1: Dallas.
0: Yeah, you were like, we're urban
1: cowboys.
2: How many times did you do this?
1: Well, every time we lost, which was a lot.
2: I was about to say, like, so after the first play, you know what, I'll give you a break the first one, too. After the second time, maybe you give it a break, but you couldn't?
1: I remember we'd go to a boot store in Manitowoc. Great, I don't know if it was a great boot store, but, like, and then Detmer, who was from Texas, we used to buy the pointy ones,
2: okay,
1: which aren't cool in Texas, I guess.
2: Okay, so what, you gotta
1: so
2: have,
1: we
2: like,
1: really the... looked like dorks. Just like, what are you doing? So stupid. Thanks for bringing that up, Josh.
0: Visualization. Over here. We saw a little bit of Maris's show on Saturday night, and she was dressed in a costume, in an outfit. Now, she's the singer, so it's a little more, you know, understandable.
3: Part of the show,
0: right?
3: As the performer.
2: Yeah, but, as part of the show.
0: But she is one of these people that wears, like, outlandish stuff, right? Like, she was wearing kind of a bustier. She was wearing a big, white, poofy skirt, but short. Maybe some tall boots. All of her dancers were dressed in like these very white, odd looking outfits as well. And to the point about, you know, sort of dressing as the artist, the crowd reflected that, right? Like it was, I would never think to put that together, but you go, girl.
1: All right. So I need a little help here. So remember the party me and Ange went to where we dressed as Slash and Axl?
2: Oh, yeah.
1: I sent you the picture. And we won.
0: Incredible costume, probably your best costume.
1: So they're having a 90s party, and we have no clue. What would be a good 90s costume?
3: You could easily go grunge.
1: I think you got to be someone. I was thinking George Michael.
2: How do you...
1: But that's 80s,
0: Is it a couple's costume?
1: Yes.
0: Well, who? George Michael and who?
1: It doesn't matter. It's all about me. I don't.
3: Courtney Love.
0: OMG, that would be good.
2: How do you feel about wearing a singlet? You could go as AC Slater.
1: Oh,
2: Saved
1: and
2: by
1: Kelly
2: the Bell.
1: Kapowski.
0: Oh, that would be good. But they weren't together. Wait, no, those two weren't together. It was Zach Morris.
2: Yeah, Zach was with you.
3: Talking about streaking a singlet, you might be on display for people.
2: Like that guy that triggered the offside with his.
0: You're
2: you
0: not
2: know
0: a
2: what?
0: Look at me guy, remember?
1: No. All right, so I need help. Because we're blank.
0: What about Pretty Woman? You could go as Richard Gere, and she could go as Julia Roberts. That could be a good one. Angela looked great in that outfit, by the way. The white one with the little blue skirt with the connection in the middle. You know what I'm talking about?
1: No. I don't know. I've never seen that movie.
3: Why don't you guys go as, like, Triple H in China? Was that 90s enough?
2: That's, oh, yeah. That'd be sick.
0: Wayne and Garth. 90s.
1: That's 90s, huh?
0: Rugrats. You go from a couple of little babies.
1: Rugrats.
0: From Rugrats.
3: You go as Tommy Pickles and wear a diaper.
0: That would be incredible, too.
1: Tommy Pickles. What about The Simpsons? No?
0: Yeah, you could go Marge as Homer.
1: Homer and Marge.
0: Do you need to paint your skin, though? Do you have to go yellow?
3: That
0: lot.
3: Would suck.
1: I just start drinking right now and not stop for
0: I'm
1: a
0: just
1: while.
0: Saying, how would people know you were Homer otherwise? You're just wearing the blue pants and the yellow shirt or whatever it is?
1: I'm like Barney.
0: Kind of got a yellow shirt going on.
1: The guy at the bar?
0: Oh, Barney.
1: Barney.
0: Is he your favorite Simpsons character?
1: Yeah, he's funny.
0: I like the kid that goes, ha, ha. That's my favorite.
1: What about the other, yeah, that one. It's a show, popular show.
0: Oh, Married with Children?
1: Yeah.
0: You could go with Al Bundy.
1: Al Peg. Bundy. And,
0: oh, can you imagine Angie walking around like Peggy Bundy?
3: Wait, why don't you just go Seinfeld?
2: Yeah, why don't you do
3: That's
2: Jerry
3: like
2: and Elaine?
3: Your life.
2: Because he's been
1: no,
2: banned.
1: I'd go
2: he's
1: with
2: been,
1: Kramer, though.
2: He's been banned from watching Seinfeld.
1: Kramer?
0: I got one.
1: What?
0: You could go as Squints and Wendy Peppercorn from The Sandlot.
1: Ooh.
0: Right? Ange gets the red bathing suit, white sunglasses, a little red bow in her hair.
2: You got the
0: glasses
2: already?
0: You wear the glasses with the hat backwards. It's just like a white T-shirt.
1: And the glasses? Is, yeah, the glasses.
2: The problem is Squints is like the smallest dude on the team.
0: It's funny. It's yeah, Squints.
1: I know.
0: He kissed a woman.
1: Benny the Jet.
0: Did he say good or hard? I can never remember. He'd kissed a woman, and he'd kissed her.
2: I think he kissed her hard.
1: Long and hard.
3: If we're going to be movie accurate, it'd be funniest if you went as the Ham Porter, seeing as he's the one that smooched when she, which is now not such a cool thing to be
1: that's
3: doing.
1: A, that's Andy Reid, though, as a kid.
0: What are you talking about? Porter didn't kiss Wendy Peppercorn. It was Squints.
3: Was it?
1: Mm-hmm. Yeah. No. Squints Palidores.
3: He was standing right next to him. That's why.
0: Yeah. Very similar characters. I just saw Sandlot recently, so it's all very fresh in my mind, so you'll have to forgive me for my insistence. We got to take a break here on Jen, Gabe, and Chewy. All warmed up, all stretched out. A lot of stuff to get to. We will talk about that USA win in the World Cup and obviously the penalty, the red card that is going to keep one of their best players out of the next game. Brewers get another win, have an opportunity to sweep the Reds. We'll talk to Jason Wilde. We'll talk to Craig Karmazin today. Plus, we got top 8 at 8. 10-pound, 5-pound day here on Jen, Gabe, and Chewy.
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5: Westbound 94 at 35th Street. We do have the right lane blocked with a crash. And we do have delays from 27th Street past the accident scene all the way to Holly Road. 43 northbound, we do have a crash at Fond du Lac Avenue with the left shoulder blocked, although folks are getting past it without much of a problem. Otherwise, everything else seems to be rolling along fine. 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And checking the TMJ4 Storm Team forecast, we have an extreme heat warning until 10 p.m. for all of southeast Wisconsin. Otherwise, early morning showers and storms move off to hot and humid conditions. Chance of evening thunderstorms, too. A high of 92, heat index of 100. Tonight, chance of storms, mostly cloudy, a low of 73. 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
0: Time to talk to our friend and teammate, Jason Wilde. Good morning, Jason. How are you doing today?
16: I'm good, everybody. How are you?
0: Good, good. Got big plans for the fourth?
16: Nope.
0: Laying low?
16: Yep. I'm just trying to expedite. I was told by Joshy you have a very jam-packed day. I'm keeping my answers short, which is unlike my questions usually in press conferences. So,
1: which I thought was Bush League, because you're a staple on the show. You should get whatever you want.
16: And I'm here to help the team in any way I can.
0: Chewy just wants to fight with Joshy this morning.
3: Going long would just mean we go into Jason's show, which I'm sure he doesn't want us to do.
1: Or maybe he does.
16: Actually, I'm okay with that. Sure. Yeah. Why don't you guys go till noon?
1: Jason, can you tell Tucker Kraft to be careful with public works people? Because one time I complained on the show that the plow truck was dumping too much salt in our road, and the truck sat in front of my driveway and emptied like a third of his dump truck. Wait, not smart.
0: When did that happen?
1: To me or Tucker Kraft?
0: I know the Tucker Kraft thing. I don't know when it happened to you.
1: That happened.
0: When you were in Green Bay?
1: No.
3: No.
1: Oh. When I was Genesee. Yeah, I learned. Love them.
16: Yeah, I subscribe to the you catch more bees with honey than you do with vinegar. We live on a cul-de-sac, which is not an easy thing to plow, and we had it one year where the plow came through and left like the entire street's snow in front of our driveway. And I was, as you can imagine, less than pleased. And since I don't use my beautiful Aaron snow thrower, I shoveled it out. And the next time they came through, I actually, ran outside and talked to my guy. And ever since then, they have, not only he, but all of his colleagues have made sure that they didn't leave a giant pile in front of our driveway. So
1: very nice.
16: I that would be my advice. I just want to know, and I don't have Tucker Kraft's phone number. He is not. I have not reached that status with him. I just want to know what they did.
1: Well, I just read that the recycle bin has to be shut. It can't be open, which they don't have that here because sometimes you have so much stuff.
3: It just kind of creeps open.
1: Long.
3: Yeah.
1: My guess is his was open and they didn't take it.
16: That's a setback for him.
1: Yes. So,
16: well, it's not easy to be poor Tucker Kraft these days, that's for sure.
1: No.
16: By the way, Tucker, you can actually order a second one, which is what we did, because we care about, Mother Earth, of course.
1: Mm-hmm.
16: So we do a lot of recycling, and we've got a second bin. So I will, next time I see
1: him. Yeah, you might want to tell him.
16: Yeah.
2: Jason, over at ESPN.com, Seth Walder was giving off-season grades to everybody as we're getting closer and closer to the start of training camp now that the calendar's turned over to July. Packers got a B+. He also ranked moves that he liked, moves he disliked, and what he thought the biggest move was. Biggest move was extending Watson, which is also the move he liked. Did not like the Packers trading Dontayvion Wicks. Still got a B+. Does that sound about right to you for the Packers offseason?
16: It does. I mean, look, the move with Dontayvion Wicks, I still maintain that there will be a game or two this season where they will have some guys that are banged up, and we will say, boy, it sure would be nice to have Dontayvion Wicks. But they got two draft picks for him. It's what we talked about back on Saturday at Summerfest. I would say this. I don't know what Zaire Franklin and Javon Hargrave are. I saw on our socials, you praising Goody for his free agency forays and pointing out that Za'Darius Smith, while it ended poorly, was a really good signing in 2019. And I would agree with that. I would also argue, though, that Ted Thompson was more selective with his free agent signings. But you look at when he actually dove in, Charles Woodson, Julius Peppers, they probably don't win a Super Bowl without signing Ryan Pickett in 2006. So he was maybe a little more selective. I'm eager to see how these two players perform for them, how healthy they stay, how productive they are. As I've said, I love Zaire Franklin already. I want to use the Homer line. I love everything about him. I just don't know anything about him. I know some about him, but I don't know why his production dropped off last season. I don't know with him. I think his birthday might even be today. With him turning 30, you know, I don't know what his production will look like. But I thought both of those signings made perfect sense to go away from his line of demarcation that he claims doesn't exist at age 30. So we'll see. But yeah, I think that's a very fair grade for what they did this offseason. I still don't like their corner group. I'm not going to get started. And I still have doubts about their depth on the offensive line.
0: Jason Wilde joining us on the Yingling Hotline. Hunter weighing in on the Carbless Talk and Text Line says, you guys should ask Jason about his opinion on Keyshawn Nixon, which I think we just touched on one moment ago. It is list season, Jason. Kiss on my list, Hall & Oates. And there is another list on NFL.com, and it is basically a 7-round NFL mock draft. And Jordan Love was drafted 8th overall. This is if you're rebuilding teams, if you were to draft current players, where you think that they should go. Essentially, it's who's the best player, who's the next best player, who's the next best player. If you are in win-now mindset, Jordan Love drafted 8th overall behind all of the usual suspects in quarterbacks. It's just, I suppose, another way of seeing where Jordan Love currently ranks or is currently projected to be against other quarterbacks in the league. We've talked about this a million times. Do you still feel like headed into the season, Jordan Love deserves the 8th quarterback spot in the NFL?
16: I don't know if I because I'm torn on that, by the way, because that sounds like a really creative idea, but I just hate list season. I just hate the desperation we all feel. Just take some time off, man. Like it really is. I have taken a different approach this offseason. Normally during this time of the year, I am – quite frankly, squandering some good stories when people are not people are excited about The Miz and they're excited about the NBA hot stove or whatever we call the trade market. They're excited about the U.S. men's national team. So I've got some stories that I think are pretty worthwhile that I'm just holding on to, and I'm going to use them in my position preview series because I think you squander them. And then, so then you got to come up with something like this. Look, I saw Jordan did, and I'm guessing you guys saw this too. I don't know who this young man is who does the film reviews, but he did the film review with the guy of a bunch of throws. Now, again, I think it's a great thing, and I applaud Jordan for doing it. If I were to do this and had the opportunity to have players break down film, I would say let's do some of the plays where you screwed up too, and let's see, you know, explain to me why certain things happened. Because I think that would be interesting. It doesn't seem like that's what folks do when they do that. Look, my position on Jordan has not changed. I think he is a good to very good quarterback. I don't think in any way we have seen his ceiling. I think that is his floor. I just want to know where his ceiling is going to be and if he's going to get closer and closer to that in the coming years starting this year. I just think this is the year for him to elevate to being that guy. And that doesn't mean that there haven't been multiple times and games and throws where he has undeniably been that guy. But I just it just feels to me that we are all so desperate for him to be that guy like the other two guys were before him, that it just feels like there's this kind of movement afoot, at least on social media and among a portion of the fan base, that just wants to proclaim him a little bit further along and a little bit better and then blame other people for why he's not perceived that way. oh, his wide receiver group is trash. Oh, his offensive line group is trash. I think he's a really good player, and I am eager to see whether or not he becomes a great player this year. And if he does, I sure as heck like the Packers' chances to be playing for a trip to the Super Bowl and reaching the NFC title game.
0: Jason, we appreciate you hanging out with us. Have a great weekend. Happy 4th of July. We'll talk to you again soon.
16: Sounds good, everybody. Take care. Be good.
0: It's Jason Wilde. 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
5: Westbound 94 at 35th Street, we do have the right lane blocked with a crash, and we do have delays from 27th Street past the accident scene all the way to Holly Road. 43 northbound, we do have a crash at Fond du Lac Avenue with the left shoulder blocked, although folks are getting past it without much of a problem. Otherwise, everything else seems to be rolling along fine. Traffic is brought to you by Sewer Ninjas. 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And checking the TMJ4 Storm Team forecast. We have an extreme heat warning until 10 p.m. for all of southeast Wisconsin. Otherwise, early morning showers and storms move off to hot and humid conditions. Chance of evening thunderstorms, too. A high of 92, heat index of 100. Tonight, chance of storms, mostly cloudy, a low of 73. 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
1: Yeah, but until you win a championship, you can't really say that. 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
4: 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Bring up championship. We don't even need Chewy.
1: They've had one championship.
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1: and
2: there?
1: Yeah.
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0: Let's get right out to Craig Karmazin, who is hanging out with us.
3: We're
0: going
3: to need to give him a minute.
0: Let's take a pause before we get out to Craig Karmazin. I am getting a lot of reaction on the talk and text line, ESPN's talk and text line, Carvelous talk and text line, about suggestions for costumes for Chewy and Ange for this 90s costume party. DJ in the Saw says, Chew and Ange should go to the party as Vincent Vega and Mia Wallace from Pulp Fiction.
2: Ooh, okay.
1: Is that John Travolta?
2: That's John Travolta's character, yes.
1: I've never seen that.
0: Seriously?
1: Not a huge Tarantino guy until Hollywood.
2: No, Once Upon a Time in Hollywood?
1: Yeah. Yeah.
0: Which was like 5 years ago.
1: That's a cult movie, though.
0: Yeah, but Quentin,
2: oh, yeah, it's really good.
0: I think all of Quentin Tarantino's movies would be considered cult movies, don't you think?
1: Yeah.
2: Pulp Fiction.
1: Not great.
0: Kill Bill, no.
2: Well, they're all bigger than, like, when you think of a cult movie, it's like kind of secret. I mean, Pulp Fiction's huge, probably should have won Picture of the Year that year.
1: Okay.
2: And Kill Bill's getting another release here for its 20th anniversary.
0: 20 years, good grief.
2: So
1: I've never even heard of Kill Bill.
0: What?
1: Yeah.
3: Jeez.
1: Please okay. Leave me alone.
0: All right. Here's some other suggestions before we completely lose our minds. Tommy Lee and Pamela Anderson.
1: Yeah.
0: It's going to be fun. Mrs. Doubtfire and Miranda Hillard.

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1: Jaylen Brown, basically, they got a first round pick for him, and that's it. I know there's some swaps and some second round picks, but it did not make sense as a trade that would happen in the month of July.
2: But not only
1: that. If you said, hey, it's October, the season's starting, we have to do something. He's refusing to play for us, which I have not heard in any way. I've even heard he requested a trade. I did not understand it. It's wild.
2: And then you trade him to a team in your division?
1: The team that eliminated you from the playoffs.
2: Yeah. I don't know.
3: What?
4: Of all the places you could have started with Craig.
2: Well, I was going to go World Cup,
1: but
2: I left
1: news.
2: It. I didn't want to be a ball. I didn't want to be look at me. I was just giving you a nice little pass.
4: Indirectly look at me. The Paul George, Jaylen Brown trade?
2: What did you want me to ask?
4: World Cup, Brewers.
2: Tucker Kraft's trash. Do you bring your trash out or do you have someone do it for you, Craig?
4: Better question.
1: Oh, you know I bring it out every day.
4: Every day. So now we know he doesn't.
1: Exactly. That was my point.
4: Craig, Miz on the mound. Looks like he's going to be starting the next three more starts, including today before the All-Star break, because the Brewers don't have any off days. Pat Murphy wants to get him out there, get him throwing, which lines him up to potentially not be available, actually won't be available for the All-Star game. Is that big of a deal to you that Miz isn't going to be available and won't be the starter for the National League?
1: So I'm kind of a traditionalist in baseball I like rules changing in baseball when they're dumb. So not traditional in that way, but I do think back in the day, your starting pitchers in the All-Star game, there was something about them being like the signature pitchers of that season. And so I do think there was something about that. I don't know that there is. I don't think Miz needs it. I think last year's All-Star game was about Miz, even when it shouldn't have been. So I don't think it's needed. And obviously we're hoping he's pitching into October, so we don't need to like mess with the rotation or do anything to get him on the mound in the All-Star
2: game. Is there any way they could move the All-Star game till after the season?
1: Like the All-Star game is too good. Let's make it as bad as the NFL Pro Bowl and put it after the season.
2: I know, but I'm sure a lot of people want to see Miz pitch, and you're going to have
4: What happens in the Pro Bowl now?
2: I think it'd be better at the end of the season. You play
4: a lot of quarterbacks fake injuries.
1: Shut it down.
4: A lot of quarterbacks fake injuries and decide not to play.
5: Well, so that's what I'm wondering.
4: And that's what pitchers would do too after the season.
5: That's what I'm wondering, guys, is the All-Star game on the verge of a quote unquote controversy where guys are not wanting to. It is not the honor, as Craig just mentioned, mm-hmm. that it used to be. And guys are not wanting to travel and do the parade and do all of the media stuff and then go out there and pitch for an inning and then maybe affect their second half and all of that stuff. They currently do not make guys or force guys to play in the All-Star game, but you do have to have a quote unquote valid excuse. And so it would appear, Craig, in this instance, that Miz's valid excuse would be that he is starting the day before.
1: Yeah, I don't think it's at that point. And I think baseball, you know, individual players struggle for recognition and don't have the same marketing that, equivalent athletes have. So I think the All-Star game is an opportunity like that. The parades and whatever they do are those opportunities. So I think there's always going to be players
2: who take
1: that opportunity. But I don't think Miz is doing that here. I mean, it's his rotation. I mean, that happens.
5: Wait, what do you mean? You don't think he's doing what?
1: I don't think he's looking to get out of the All-Star game.
5: Ooh.
1: I think he's pitching in his rotation.
2: But is the home run derby, I see Doogie Howser from the Cubs isn't going to be in it.
4: Pete Crow,
2: it's kind of like the dunk
5: Thank
2: contest.
5: Thank you, because
2: you know?
5: I was going, huh?
4: It's Peter Armstrong.
2: God, I love Gabe.
5: Doogie Howser from the Cubs.
4: Looks a little like Doogie Howser.
2: He does. Craig, big World Cup guy or what? Craig?
1: I don't know if I'm a big World Cup guy. I was just there. I was in Houston for the game on Monday. I was at the Brazil-Japan game.
2: Wow.
1: It was awesome to see.
5: I don't know if I'm a big World Cup guy.

0: that guy. I
1: was at the game on Monday. What in the world?
2: Well, I hadn't watched really any of the games leading into Monday. So I hadn't, I can't call myself a big World Cup guy. I haven't been like fully in, but I was going out to Houston for the game on Monday, and it was incredible to see how that community embraced it. The interesting thing that was going on there was the whole like sports talk topic was, why aren't there American World Cup fans? Like the watch parties for like the Mexico World Cup games were getting like 20,000 people, and like no one was showing up for the US games. And so it was really interesting to see in a city like Houston, where the Brazilian fans were representing unbelievably, Argentinian fans, Mexican fans, and the US was trailing when it came to actually representing and, you know, supporting the team. And by the way, they've refused to play a international game for the US in Houston for that reason, because it's like a road game. They've, you know, it's been 20% US fans when they've played down there.
3: Our conversation with Craig Kermison brought to you by Saturn Lounge. Do want to give a shout out to our guy Bennett. Earlier this week, they added to the family a new baby girl, Ruby. So congratulations to Bennett and his family from Saturn Lounge. So Craig, with Team USA yesterday, I know you're not a big World Cup guy, but the controversy around
0: I just go to the games.
3: He just, you know, just goes to the games, is familiar with, you know, how the diversity of every city in which Team USA plays in, where the advantages are, where the advantages are not. But red card coming out to their top goal scorer, their best goal scorer. Now he has to miss this game against Belgium. It doesn't seem like that big of a foul to me. I'm not a big soccer guy either. Does it seem wrong that there's no mechanism for this to be reviewed and looked at and determined whether or not this red card was applied properly or not?
2: Yeah, so I don't blame the referee who assigned the red card. You know, it was the mechanics of the review that was wrong. And I know I'm not a big World Cup guy, but basically when you look at VAR, the VAR official is supposed to show the on-field official the appropriate, you know, part of the play to review. And in a play like that, based on the force that was given on the penalty, they should have shown the full live action. They should not have shown like the still shot that they showed. So I don't blame the ref. I blame the VAR official. And it was a terrible call, like an absolutely brutal,
1: brutal call.
2: Yeah, it
1: seems so incidental.
4: Because it has to show intent.
2: Yeah.
4: That didn't show intent.
2: No, and it looks bad, right? Like when you see it frozen, you could see why the ref would make that call. But like you said, it's tough to see any intent. It didn't make sense that there would be intent in the context of the game. There was no outlying reason for there to be intent. So to lose a goal scorer like that is bad. I don't think it should be the difference of the game, but it sucks that it could be.
1: How would that have been called in the NBA, Gabe? That type of incidental, like, again, if you assume no intent.
3: I mean, if in the NBA, like, maybe it becomes like a flagrant, but then the league can come back and take that flagrant away. And
2: wait, do you call flagrant?
4: Yeah,
2: flagrant?
4: I was just going to say, what are you saying? Flagrant?
3: Yeah.
4: How do you say fart?
3: Fart?
4: No, flagrants or flagellants.
1: Flagellants?
3: Flagellants?
4: Yeah.
2: Flagellants.
4: How do you
2: say it? Say it again, Gabe?
3: What, flagrant?
4: And the other one?
3: Flagellants.
4: You're not consistent. I got a problem.
1: Actually,
4: with that.
1: Wait. The A is the same in both of them. Maybe that's why he said, I don't know. As soon as he said it, I was like, I thought he misspoke, but then he said it again.
4: Yeah, I know.
1: And I was like,
4: what are you supposed to say?
2: Gabe, are you just doubling down?
1: The A is wrong.
3: No, I'm saying it how I say it.
1: Say it again.
3: Flagrant.
2: Josh, how do you say it?
5: I say flagrant.
4: It's because you guys are from farm towns.
1: But no, he says long A. You're saying like this is like the lada. No, similar.
5: I think flagrant. I didn't catch it, but I don't say it the same exact way. It sounds acceptable to me, but I don't say it that way.
3: Wait, so how am I supposed to say it?
4: Flagrant.
1: Flagrant? What?
5: Yeah, now I'm hearing it.
1: You're calling Bucks game saying flagrant foul?
5: Yeah, I hear it now.
4: Did the guy stay in the game that turned the ankle?
3: Yeah,
1: probably because it's soccer.
4: He should be out. If that's a red card, then he should be out for the rest of the game.
3: Chewy, if they had the magic spray that they have in FIFA back when you played, you never have any injuries. Just come out, shake that, and spray it on you, you're fine.
4: Is that just lighting?
2: Yeah, I think they did have that in Chewy's day. I think that's that is
3: something else.
1: What, like Coke? I don't know. Talking about the 90s.
2: I know Chewy's big on...
3: That's the 80s.
2: I know Chewy's big on the Jaylen Brown trade, but have you thought about how intriguing so many teams are in the NBA this year? Like, when you think about teams coming to town this year with the Bucks, it's like, obviously the Heat coming to town is going to be massive.
1: True,
2: right?
1: He
2: like
1: obviously Giannis means this return. Question for you, by the way. Yeah, I just want you to know.
4: Have to pay attention
2: Chewy.
4: Now.
2: Okay, so Chewy.
4: What?
2: Say yes or no, Chewy.
4: Yeah.
2: Giannis coming to town. Intriguing.
4: Yes. Sure. Sure.
2: I mean, if you're not even going to give me that one, then
4: no,
2: I don't know.
4: Craig,
2: if you're
4: I mean,
2: coming.
4: The Bucks. Craig, I'm putting the Bucks under over in wins at about 22. So it'll be nice he's coming
2: but
4: back.
2: But that's because you're a bandwagon joke of a
4: of course
2: fan.
4: I am. You don't care. I'm from
2: a,
4: New England.
2: You're not a sports fan.
4: Right? Yes,
2: I'm
4: I am.
2: You're not. No, New England people are real sports fans. You're not a real sports fan.
4: No, I don't like the Red
2: you're
4: Sox
2: a,
4: this
2: I'll
4: year.
2: I'll root for the team if they have a chance for a championship.
4: Of course.
2: That's not a real sports fan. Real sports fans recognize this is when you actually are a fan, like when a team is building and you want to be part of it. But
4: well,
2: what I'm saying
4: well,
2: is,
4: all right, Tyrese I'll Halliburton, come right back at you. You're from New York, yeah. So you're like, oh, I like the Bears, I like the Cleveland, I like Miami. Where else do I have an ESPN affiliate? Because I like them too.
2: No.
4: That's you.
2: Yeah, he's, dude, it's I grew with my
3: teams
2: wallet.
3: Teams were partnered with at GKB.
4: You can't be fans of them.
1: Well, yes,
4: you can't
1: the more successful the team is, the more lucrative the relationship becomes.
4: You're allowed one team per sport, and that is it.
3: You don't even follow those rules.
4: Yes, I do. I love the Brewers.
5: This season.
4: Yes, of course.
3: You loved the Rays earlier last month.
4: Yeah, but they're not going anywhere.
1: That's when he lived in Florida.
3: Wait, so you get one team per month?
4: Yes.
1: One team per house.
2: Wait, can we just look at this? Can we look at this, Gabe or Jen or somebody who's
3: okay.
2: rational here?
3: Yes.
2: Like so the Pacers get Halliburton back and they were the conference champions. The Celtics get Tatum back and they, you know, have won a championship and they just made this crazy trade. The Sixers get Jaylen Brown, you know, added to VJ Edgecombe and Maxey and like everything they have going on. The Raptors get Kawhi Leonard back. Like, this is insanity. Like, you add LaMelo Ball, you know, to Ant Edwards. You add Ja Morant to Dame Lillard coming back in Portland. Like, I don't know that there's been an NBA year where I'm like more fascinated to see more teams because they've all done things to reinvent themselves. I mean, this is.
3: And we don't know where LeBron's going yet.
2: Right. So
1: well, it ain't
2: 2019
1: Milwaukee, I can tell
2: you that. Or Memphis. 2019 MVP of the finals, Kawhi traded. 2020 MVP, LeBron changing teams through free agents.
4: They're all old.
2: So, you know, 2021 MVP, Giannis of the finals traded. 2024 MVP of the NBA finals, Jaylen Brown traded. Like four of the last eight NBA MVPs will be changing locations going into this year.
1: Craig, here's what I will agree with you on. There's definitely intrigue. Oh, hey, puppy. There's definitely intrigue surrounding all of those teams that you mentioned. But the problem is that if you believe that all of those moves are going to elevate those squads, it makes me even more nervous for the Bucks, who are clearly in a rebuild. And I'm not saying that the Bucks aren't going to be relevant. What do you mean?
2: Yeah.
3: They're not, but I mean, you should be expecting this Bucks team to make the playoffs.
1: So that's what you're saying. Just keep lowering your expectations, which again is fine. I'm fine with that as a game plan, as a mindset. Lower your expectations for the Bucks, and then you'll be pleasantly surprised if they have any modicum of success.
4: Yes.
2: Yeah. No, I think you should have high expectations of how the Bucks compete every night.
3: Yeah.
2: Like, I think that's what it should be. And then of watching all of these young players and figure out which ones are going to develop to be cornerstones of a team that's going to compete for championships at some point, because the organization's goal hasn't changed in wanting to compete for championships. But I think you recognize what the roster is right now. This is going to be a team that's going to play really hard and going to be really deep. And we're going to see which players, you know, step up and become those players who you're like, wow, this guy could be a cornerstone of a team.
1: Between you and Adam Schefter yesterday, we got a real secret life of pets happening here on Jen, Gabe, and Chewy. Good grief. How many dogs do you have?
2: About half as many as Adam. We got two going here.
1: Okay, so yeah, Adam. Yeah, okay, fair enough. Craig, have a great 4th of July weekend. You were telling us you were going to give us an answer to who Chewy and Ann should go as for the 90s couple party that they have to prepare for.
2: Yeah, I think the only answer for Chewy and Ann would be Heathcliff.
4: And Garfield?
2: No, I was... what?
1: Stalling.
2: No.
4: And who?
2: No.
4: Garfield and Heathcliff?
2: Heathcliff and Claire Huxtable.
1: Absolutely not. Do not go. Do not go as Puddin' Pops, okay?
2: What? I mean, no, isn't that perfect for Chewy?
1: Gabe's face.
4: You're an idiot.
3: I've never been more disappointed in the beginning or ending of a segment. Yeah. Middle stuff was pretty solid.
5: Yeah.
3: Beginning and end.
5: Yeah, shaky.
2: Happy 4th.
5: Haven't we missed the easy, obvious one and Tommy Lee and Pam Anderson?
1: Well, somebody said that on the Carbo's Talking Text Line. Yeah. I also think that Forrest Gump and Jen A would be a great one.
4: Yeah, but I'm Angie obsessed. Says she doesn't want to be Jen A.
1: Oh, you already asked her?
4: Yeah.
3: I can't imagine her dealing well of you calling her Jen
1: Wait,
3: A.
1: Wait, time out. My. What if she went as the Jen A who is on stage naked dancing with the guitar? So she had like a nude suit on, but she only had a fake guitar in front of her? That'd be hilarious. Just walk around with a fake guitar.
4: Yeah,
5: you can suggest that one.
1: Yeah. I think Chewy could suggest it.
3: Not if he wants to live. 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
0: Jen, Gabe, and Chewy are back after this on 94.5 ESPN. 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
10: 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Joining us now is Dr. Peter McCullough with some smart ways to be prepared before summer begins. Doctor, summer is supposed to be relaxing, but travel can come with surprises. So why is summer a time when families should think ahead medically?
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5: 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It's located right in Mequon, and you can tell them that Jen from Jen, Gabe, and Chewy sent you. I feel like we are gaining some traction here with the couple's costume. 90s couple costume ideas. Chewy, we said that Al Bundy and Peg is gaining some traction here.
2: That's
5: on the Carbless Talking text line. You think Angie would be open to that since she already vetoed Jen A?
2: Yeah, I think she would. She's big on wigs.
5: Well, is that just because of the one that you were talking about before?
2: Yeah, the Axel.
5: Yeah, that was good.
2: Or no, she was Slash.
5: Ron and the Key Wing and saying, Chewy, you guys should go as Austin Powers and a Fembot.
2: What's the Fembot?
5: Machine Gun Ghiblis.
2: I don't remember that
5: you
2: one.
5: You can say Ghiblis on the air, right, Gabe?
3: It's the first time I've heard it.
2: Why are you asking Gabe?
5: Gabe? He's the arbiter of all things right and wrong.
2: You might want to ask the producer.
3: I don't know
2: who
3: if Josh
2: already dumped
3: it or not.
5: He didn't dump it. You don't dump. It is Ghiblis, right? Ghiblis? Yeah, this is flagrant and flagrant all over again.
2: Can you say the other thing?
3: What? No.
2: Why?
3: Because I don't want you to push the limits.
5: How do you know what he's going to say?
3: Because I can't trust him nor you.
5: That's rude.
3: Sometimes the truth hurts.
2: Oh, but Gabe's the delicate genius.
3: He is.
5: He doesn't even know if you can say Ghiblis on the air.
3: As it pertains to what should not be said on air, I would follow Gabe's lead.
5: That's why I asked him. There we go. Came.
3: You didn't
5: purple.
3: Ask before.
5: Right. I technically did. Gabe, can you say, and then I said the word. So theoretically, I did ask before. Question, Fred and Wilma Flintstone. Yes, no, maybe so.
2: Yeah, that'd be.
3: Is that 90s, though? I know the movie came out in the 90s.
5: Yeah.
3: But...
5: Well, that'd be good. It'd be like the John Goodman character.
3: Yeah.
5: Right?
3: Too much. There's too many costume parties. I've had enough. Get rid of them. Why can't we just get
2: You're
3: together?
2: Out.
3: I hate it.
5: That's an insane take.
3: I hate it.
5: There should be more costume parties.
3: I wear clothes. I put them on every day. I want to wear those.
5: Yes, but again, mix it up a little.
3: You mix it up in your private time.
5: You know, you don't have to go to the costume party, Josh.
3: And he won't.

0: I actually think he's projecting right now. He's mad about the Ghiblis, and now he's projecting it onto the costume party.
1: No, costume parties are for adults. Pretty
2: you're
1: stupid.
2: Out.
0: What? Yeah. I love a costume party.
3: Oh, I hate a theme, too. We're all wearing jeans.
2: Puke.
3: Get over it.
1: Can't we just get together and drink?
0: Right. Well, you guys do that all the time. Again, this is changing it up a little. Also, Josh, I think you should tread lightly, because from everything I've learned about Mussolini, she seems like she might be a costume party fan. She's making the dehydrated fruit for whatever party y'all had last year. Seems a little theme-ish. It seems like it's in the theme family.
3: Look at that. Time to go.
0: Time to go. Yeah, exactly. Didn't want to answer.
2: We already did the top.
0: Didn't want to answer that question, did you?
1: We did not.
0: So we're right back after this. Severe.
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5: Southbound on 41 is going to be a bit backed up just south of Appleton Avenue, and then back on the brakes from Hampton to Capitol. Northbound slowing from North Avenue just past Burleigh. Westbound 94, again, a bit tight through the stadium to Holly Road. Eastbound slowing down from Mitchell Boulevard to 35th. 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And checking the TMJ4 Storm Team forecast. We have an extreme heat warning until 10 p.m. for all of southeast Wisconsin. Otherwise, early morning showers and storms move off to hot and humid conditions. Chance of evening thunderstorms, too. A high of 92, heat index of 100. Tonight, chance of storms, mostly cloudy, a low of 73. 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
13: 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This is Jen, Gabe, and Chewy, broadcasting live from the Gruber Law Office's One Call That's All studios at The Avenue with Gabe Neitzel and Mark Chamora. Here's Jen Latta.
0: Brewers got a victory last night against the Reds, looking for the sweep of the Reds. So that number that we mentioned the other day where they've got like, what do we say, 50, 51, 19 and 51 now. Mm-hmm. Is the Reds' record against the Brewers. It sounds better that way. I know that, Gabe, you like to push it through the Brewers' prism, so you always say 51 and 19.
1: Sure.
0: But, like, the fact that the Reds have only won 19 games over that stretch of time is just wild. And Adam McAlvey put out a tweet last night basically saying what Jacob Mizorowski's pitching schedule is going to be over the next few weeks. And it would appear as though Jacob Mizorowski will pitch, or is at least scheduled to pitch, the day before the All-Star break, which then had us and most people saying, well, then he's not going to pitch in the All-Star game. And I don't know. We talked about this a little earlier in the show. I do think there is some prestige with being named as the starter or a starter in the All-Star game. But it would appear, Gabe, as though the Brewers and Jacob Mizorowski and Pat Murphy do not care about that.
1: No, they absolutely do not care about that.
2: He cares.
1: Who?
2: Miz.
1: I don't know if he does.
2: He does. I remember my first Pro Bowl, I wasn't even anticipating going. I was on cloud 40.
1: Yeah, but he already went to the All-Star game.
14: Well, this would be his second.
2: Yeah, but he caught heat for that, and he wasn't voted in to be the starter. I don't know.
0: In
2: you don't think that's a check mark in your
0: Chris
2: career?
0: Chris Sanchez on like the roster.
1: Yeah, he'll have a better chance. Here are some of the Murphy quotes around it. Well, if Major League Baseball could give us an extra win, then let me know. We're trying to win games. I'm being honest. We're just trying to win games. You see the way the Cubs are playing. You see the way our division is. I ain't worried about other things. We're trying to win the game.
2: I agree. Totally agree. I'm just saying.
1: You're playing both sides of the
2: no,
1: fence.
2: No, no, no. Listen. I agree with what Murph says, but I guarantee the kid in his heart is like, I would love to
0: see. That's what I wonder as well. If he's just kind of being a good soldier, if he's just towing the line, he understands what his manager's priority is, he understands what the team priority is. But I'm with you two. I think that there's probably a little bit of him that's like, what an honor it would be to get named as the starter of the All-Star game for the National League. And again, I think we've all been there, right? We're like, personally, our ego, whatever it is, we want that, like, sign of the accomplishment, but we understand it might not be in the best interest of our team, our organization, whatever it may be, for that to happen.
1: Yeah, but winning a Cy Young's cooler.
0: There's no guarantee he's going to win. Like, again, I think, look, it's trending that way, right? Justin weighing in on the Carbless Talk and Text Line immediately says, Miz literally said on the ESPN broadcast last night he would love to start in the All-Star game.
1: Yeah, it's just not going to happen for him this year.
2: Yeah.
1: He's in his second year. He might have another opportunity. It just didn't line up for him this year. And if he's as good as we all think he is, he'll have that opportunity to start down the line. Who knows? I don't know what Christopher Sanchez is either, what his schedule is going to be, because he's somebody, especially a pitcher for the Phillies, who might get that nod. But he'll get named to the team, and then he'll be subsequently replaced.
2: You don't think they could adjust it?
1: No, why would you?
2: Because they're crushing everyone. They're number two, and it's one game, like I said, out of 162.
1: Yeah, but that one game could be the difference between having to play in a three-game wild card or having a bye in that round.
2: I mean, I get it. I'm thinking of the kid. I'm like,
0: you're thinking of the kid, and I'm thinking of myself. So here's how it goes. I want to see Jacob Mizorowski start the All-Star game. I think that would be an incredible feather in his cap. I think it would be an incredible feather in the Brewers' cap. And I know that that is not the ultimate goal. I know that the Brewers want to get to the World Series, want to win a World Series, and Jacob Mizorowski on the mound in regular season games gives them the best shot of compiling wins, putting them in a position where they avoid, to your point, Gabe, that situation. We're always trying to avoid in baseball?
1: The three-game wild card?
0: Thank you very much. Mm-hmm. My brain immediately went to the seven seed, but I knew that was football. Like, again, we talk about that also with the Packers. Anyway, so I understand the logic behind it. But man, would it be awesome to see a Brewers pitcher starting the All-Star game for the National League. And so that's where, selfishly, as a Brewers fan, I want to see that happen. It'd be a nice little perk. It'd be a nice little, woo,
1: Corbin
0: present.
1: Did it a few years ago.
0: Yeah.
1: He's going to pitch, what, an inning? And then, oh, okay, cool. Or wouldn't you rather see him throw six or seven in an actual game leading into the All-Star break? That's cooler. Trying to go out there and do all the different things that he's done in a regular season game. I mean, the All-Star game's an exhibition.
2: What if, let me ask you this. What if they were eight games out of it? Then do you adjust it?
1: No, because if you're eight games out of it, then you're still trying to, I don't think you adjust anything.
0: What if you're eight games up?
1: You don't adjust anything.
0: By the way, they're playing Pittsburgh in that series. I just had to look and see who they were playing in the series right before the All-Star break.
1: Yeah, so he'll pitch against the Pirates.
0: Could you get a win with, I don't know, somebody else?
1: Maybe not.
0: Throw Ashby in there as a starter. I'm just making stuff up at this point, obviously, to get Miz off the mound.
1: But you want to have these guys go on regular rest, and I don't think you want to go to the All-Star break on a Johnny Holstaff game.
2: I just feel bad for the kid.
1: He's going to be named to an All-Star team. He's just not going to play in it.
0: I think there's any chance, too, that if he gets named the starter, that Murphy says, you know what, I get it, it's a big deal, we'll move things around.
2: No.
1: 0% chance.
2: Murph is miserable right now, knowing he's got to get his hip replaced. And there's probably some shrapnel.
0: Did you see the pictures that were circulating and the stuff they pulled out of his back?
2: No.
0: Bad.
2: He's got a bad back, too?
1: He had back surgery.
2: Whoa.
0: Like last week.
2: Really?
0: Mm-hmm. And then he wasn't in the dugout, but he was there at the game.
7: He did make an appearance yesterday to angrily dispute the home plate issue that happened in the game. I do like that Chewy applies his own sense of, well, if I'm having a bad day, then I'm going to make sure everyone else is, as if the professional manager of a baseball team doesn't need to watch his mood and attitude and how that may affect his team.
1: Sure, if I was the manager, this is what I would be like.
2: I thought everyone was like that. No?
7: No.
0: Hypothetically speaking, before we wrap this up, is there any chance that this leads to any sort of issue?
11: No.
0: So, again, I think the most important thing in this situation, guys, is open lines of communication. I think if Mizorowski does want to start the All-Star game, again, this is all hypothetical because it hasn't happened yet, but could he be the starter? Yes, he could. And he says to Murph, hey, this is really important to me. It's a big deal. I really want to make this start. Can we make this happen? I think those two men could have a conversation, and you could see Murph acquiesce. I think that's possible. You said it's not. You're saying 0% chance.
2: Yeah,
0: I think it's possible.
2: If he does it, do you still go if you're not going to play?
1: If you want to. If you've been chosen and if you're like in, you know, again, there are plenty of pitchers that go if they can't.
2: Okay.
1: You know, Freddie last year was selected the All-Star team. He couldn't pitch because, much like Miz, he pitched the day before the All-Star break, but he still went.
2: I was just because of Pro Bowl, you don't play your...
1: Yeah, you can still go.
2: You're out.
1: Yeah. So Freddie still went, and he was a part of all that. And Miz, if he wants to, can still go. Murph has done such a good job of, again, everybody's so team first for the Brewers.
2: Yeah.
1: Yeah.
2: No, they
1: that's,
2: do it right.
1: That's great.
2: It right.
1: That's great, they Miz, that you want to play in that game. We got to think about the team first. And the team needs you to pitch the Sunday before the All-Star break.
2: Would you think Murph would not let anyone participate in the Home Run Derby? Because isn't there the myth that the Home Run Derby
1: messes with your swing?
2: Messes with your swing?
1: Yeah. I don't think he would stop anybody from doing that.
2: He wouldn't?
1: No.
2: Is that fair? Is that fair?
1: I don't think that's a thing. I think that's like an old wives' tale in Major League Baseball.
0: So Ben is weighing in on the YouTube stream, and we'll take a break here on Jen, Gabe, and Chewy. But he says projected starts for Christopher Sanchez, the 7th versus the Reds, and the 12th versus the Tigers. The 12th, as we have mentioned, is the day before the All-Star break. And then it says, John says, Ohtani might get the start over the Miz anyway, so they can have him play DH. Again, these are all pitchers in the National League, supposedly.
1: There's no rules in the All-Star game. They can pitch Ohtani, DH Ohtani, do whatever they want with Ohtani.
0: So there are no rules. Couldn't Miz theoretically go out there, throw to one hitter, and then out of there?
1: No, that's the one rule that actually exists. Like, I'm just talking about, like, it rules in terms of, like,
0: what
1: an actual baseball game.
0: You got to face three?
1: No. There are no rules in the actual game, but there is a rule to protect pitchers. If you pitch the Sunday before the All-Star game, you're not allowed to throw. That's to protect teams and pitchers and make sure that nobody's getting overextended.
7: Vast investments.
2: Yeah.
0: All right, listen, we'll take a break here on Jen, Gabe, and Chewy. I'm interested to see how this all shakes out. This, of course, because Adam McAlvey put that tweet out about the projected starts for Jacob Mizorowski, Thursday versus the Reds, which is today, Tuesday at St. Louis, July 12th at Pittsburgh, which is the first half finale the day before the All-Star break. If you're looking for an unforgettable night out in Milwaukee, go to Upper Bar, where city lights meet the river's edge and every evening feels like an occasion. 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
5: Southbound on 41 is going to be a bit backed up just south of Appleton Avenue and then back on the brakes from Hampton to Capitol. Northbound slowing from North Avenue just past Burleigh. Westbound 94, again, a bit tight through the stadium to Holly Road. Eastbound slowing down from Mitchell Boulevard to 35th. 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And checking the TMJ4 Storm Team forecast. We have an extreme heat warning until 10 p.m. for all of southeast Wisconsin. Otherwise, early morning showers and storms move off to hot and humid conditions. Chance of evening thunderstorms, too. A high of 92, heat index of 100. Tonight, chance of storms, mostly cloudy, a low of 73. 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
18: 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But this summer, during the FIFA World Cup, it's an invitation, America. 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Perfect. 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
19: As families head into summer travel season, there's one thing many people forget to plan for. What happens if someone gets sick when you're away from home? Joining us now is Dr. Peter McCullough with some smart ways to be prepared before summer begins. Doctor, summer is supposed to be relaxing, but travel can come with surprises. So why is summer a time when families should think ahead medically?
20: Because there's always stress about getting sick on a trip and then ending up in the urgent care.
19: What are some of the most common issues that families will run into during these summer trips from a medical standpoint?
20: Various forms of food poisoning or traveler's diarrhea, getting viral upper respiratory tract infections that get too far along and they become a bacterial secondary infection like a bronchitis, then of course usual things like bladder infections, yeast infections.
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0: What do we got today, Gabe?
1: Well, we've got the 4th of July coming up this weekend. No show tomorrow as we get the day off going into the 4th of July weekend. Of course, you think the 4th, you think fireworks. I am looking for the top 8 states per capita in fireworks. Who spends the most in fireworks in the country per capita?
0: Well, back in the day, it used to be people from Illinois driving up to Wisconsin to buy fireworks. I don't know if that counts as that.
2: Should
0: on the list.
2: Jason Pierre-Paul, probably.
0: Where was he? New York?
1: He was.
2: He was?
1: The hint I will give is you can basically eliminate the Northeast.
2: Yes.
1: Eliminate the Northeast.
0: They don't do fireworks, huh?
1: Some states, they are completely illegal, but I mean, there's one up there that's in the top 12. Otherwise, it's mostly in the 20s.
0: The only thing I will say is I don't want to like fall into some like narrative slash trope about the South.
2: I already have.
0: Should have just left that to you then.
2: Yeah.
0: All right. All right. Should we just go with like, yeah. I mean, Georgia, Alabama, Florida? What are you thinking?
2: I was going to go big. Oh, big.
0: Like Texas?
2: Yes.
1: Per capita.
0: Oh, so no, you got too many people.
2: Per capita. I didn't.
1: Although the number one state on this list is number one in per capita and overall spending.
2: Okay. Yeah. Stay with
0: Alabama.
2: Sure.
1: Alabama's number 4 yes. on the list.
0: I don't feel good about it, but
2: I'll go back home, Florida.
1: Florida Ooh. Is number 19.
0: Ooh.
1: 19.
2: Wonder why that is.
7: Because there's so many damn olds that aren't buying fireworks.
2: That's true, but there's a lot of rednecks.
0: A lot of
2: rednecks.
7: The Villages itself tank that number.
2: Yeah, that and that and antibiotics.
0: I think... I'm feeling like the Arkansas, Kansas.
2: Yeah, that's a good poll.
0: Oklahoma.
7: Those are three like, I was liking.
0: Yeah, I'm liking the, what do you think?
2: All three.
0: Well, no, can't, let's just pick one.
2: Well, I'm out.
1: Yeah, you get a mulligan.
2: Okay, Arkansas.
1: Arkansas is number 17.
2: All right, I'm out. Jeez.
0: Missouri
1: is number one. And not only are they number one per capita, they are number one, like, overall. They are
0: the runaway winners. Apparently nothing much. Okay, all right. Well, we're on the board. We got Missouri and we got Alabama.
1: Mm-hmm.
0: Midwest. Let's keep going Midwest.
2: Mm-hmm. Sooner.
0: Kansas, Nebraska, Oklahoma. He already said Texas isn't on the list. Even though he didn't say it was on the list, but he gave us a clue. Let's go Kansas.
1: Number 3 is Kansas. Kansas is number 3 on the list.
2: Carry on, wayward son.
1: So you have 3 of the top 4. 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
0: It does feel like we should be like, don't burn yourself on fireworks this weekend, folks. Burn Pit. Oklahoma?
1: Oklahoma is 29.
2: Wow.
1: Oklahoma is number 29.
0: Am I out now?
2: Yeah, we didn't do real well.
1: It's kind of a crapshoot, right? Mm. 50 states. You got 3 of the top 4.
2: Okay.
1: 800-990-3776.
0: Top states, great, Bob.
1: Per capita in fireworks spending.
2: Okay.
1: Who buys the most fireworks? Missouri's number one. Kansas is number three. Bama's number four.
0: 800-990-3776. Looking for players to play top 8 at 8. We are looking for the top sellers. Is that the best way to put it?
1: Yeah, the most money spent on fireworks.
0: Most money spent on fireworks.
2: Can you shoot them off in Milwaukee County?
1: I don't know.
2: Because I know you have to buy, it's kind of stupid, you got to buy a $5 license, like which a is permit. Essentially a tax.
1: Yeah.
2: In order to buy them.
0: Did you buy fireworks for this year?
2: And last year we didn't shoot them off.
0: So you're using last year's fireworks this year.
2: Hope they work. Yeah.
1: You go through a test run before?
2: Yeah, probably wait till next year. I don't know. Who knows?
0: 800-990-3776. What did we get? What ones did we get?
1: We got number one, Missouri. Number three, Kansas. Number four, Alabama. Again, whoever gets the last one on the top 8 at 8 list gets that Burn Pit Barbecue prize pack.
2: Yeah.
0: All right, we have a couple callers. Let's start out with Justin in St. Francis. Justin in St. Francis, you're up first on Jen, Gabe, and Chewy. Can you complete our top 8 at 8 list?
4: I'll give it a shot. I'll guess Indiana.
1: Indiana's number 9.
0: Oh, okay, that's a good guess. That's a good guess. Oh, wait, it's top 8 at 8.
1: Yeah. Just missing out on the top 8 at 8.
0: Justin in Lake Geneva, thanks for that reminder. You're up next on Jen, Gabe, and Chewy. Can you complete our top 8 at 8?
6: Thanks. Can I get a quick reset of the list?
1: Yeah, number one is Missouri. Number three is Kansas. Number four is Alabama.
6: Okay, how about Wisconsin?
1: Wisconsin's number 13.
0: Gosh.
2: Oh.
1: Number 13.
0: Darn it. 800-990-3776. If you want to play top 8 at 8, we are looking for the states that spend the most money on fireworks. And it's been all over the place right now.
1: It is all over the place.
0: Oh, okay. Well, that's helpful.
1: It is kind of all over the place.
0: It's not like regional where you're like, whoa, I mean, this region spends a lot of money on fireworks.
1: The top three are in a pocket, and other than that, it's kind of
0: all over the place.
1: Scatterplot.
2: But I see a lot of states.
0: Wait, the top three are in a pocket.
1: Mm-hmm.
0: What did we say already? One.
1: Missouri's one, Kansas is three.
2: A lot of states have banned them this year because of drought.
1: Oh, really?
2: Yeah.
1: I could see that.
2: Yeah. Oh, sure.
0: Dan in Sussex, you're up next on Jen, Gabe, and Chewy. Can you complete our top 8 at 8 list?
8: Hey, how about Tennessee?
2: Tennessee.
1: 16. Tennessee's number 16.
2: This is
0: hard.
1: But tough list. It's tough.
0: John in the MKE. John, you're up next on Jen, Gabe, and Chewy. Can you complete our top 8 at 8 list? Gabe did give a clue. He said that the top four.
1: Top three.
0: Are pocketed. And we already have Missouri and what?
1: Missouri and Kansas.
0: In Kansas, if that helps at all.
8: Nevada?
1: Nevada is number 7 on the list.
0: Oh, okay.
1: So Nevada finds its way into the top 8. We're halfway home. Missouri 1, Kansas 3, Bama 4, and Nevada is number 7.
8: Arizona
1: is number 37.
0: Ooh. Mm. See, no rhyme or reason. Let's see. Let's go out to Bryce in Watertown.
1: There's no rules out there.
0: They just party it up in Vegas. Good morning, Bryce.
9: Hello.
10: What do you got?
9: Hello.
0: Turn your radio down.
10: What do you got?
9: Can we go with Kentucky?
2: Kentucky.
1: Number 26.
2: Wow. There's no rhyme or reason.
1: Kentucky's number 26.
0: No rhyme or reason. Let's go out to Tony and Tosa. We're just guessing states at this point. Can you name states in America? Tony.
9: Michigan.
1: Michigan's number 20.
2: Okay.
7: Here's the deal. There's two callers on hold right now. If they don't get it, we're going to go to break and come back and take more.
0: Because
7: we've got stuff to do.
0: All right. Rick in Mount Pleasant, the pressure's on. Can you complete our top 8 list?
12: I don't know about complete, but North Dakota?
1: North Dakota is number 8.
0: Oh, all right.
1: So North Dakota is number 8.
0: So what do we got now? How many?
1: We have 5 of the 8. Missouri 1, Kansas 3, Bama 4, Nevada 7, North Dakota number 8.
0: All right, Rick, you're up again.
12: How about Wyoming?
1: Wyoming is 6.
2: All right.
0: Okay, that's very helpful. Very helpful.
1: So we have just 2 left, number 2 and number 5.
0: All right, Rick, keep it going, man.
12: I'm going to say Utah doesn't do it, so maybe Montana?
1: Montana is 11.
2: All right. Good run.
1: Great
2: though.
1: Run, though. Good great run.
0: Just checking them off. We great appreciate run. That. Tom, you're on with Jen, Gabe, and Chewy. Can you complete our top 8 at 8 list?
10: South Carolina's got to be in there.
1: It's number 5.
2: Oh!
1: South Carolina's number 5, leaving just number 2 left on the list.
0: And again, I think you gave a clue about number 2 earlier in the show when you said that they were pocketed, which means they're touching around each
7: regionally.
0: Other. So, Tom, we're really hoping that you can get this.
10: I'm going to guess the last one's got to be Florida.
1: Already been guessed. It was incorrect.
0: Again, I'm going to give you some information here. Number 1 is what, Gabe?
1: Missouri.
0: Number 3 is
1: Kansas.
0: What, Gabe? And number 2, we believe, according to a clue that Gabe gave earlier, is it will be close to those states.
7: Let me get your geography going here, Tom.
10: I say that again one more time.
0: Holy moly. Okay. Missouri is 1. 3 is
1: Kansas.
0: Gabe gave us a clue earlier that number 2 is in that region.
10: Oh, my gosh. I'm going to say Indiana.
1: Indiana is incorrect. Indiana, we know, is number 9.
0: He's already guessed. Does he get to guess again?
1: Yes. Sure.
10: Oh, let's just go with Alabama.
1: Bama is already number 4. We know that on the list.
10: Let's say Mississippi.
1: Mississippi is incorrect. Mississippi is number 21.
0: All right, Josh. We're going to take a break.
1: We just have one left.
0: I know. And you said it's around those two states. I think people's geography now is...
1: I thought Jen was going to get it because she said the name of the state like almost right away.
0: Did I really?
1: Yeah.
0: Not great, Bob.
1: Yeah. Hey, let me tell you about our good friends at Yentz Family Chiropractic. 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
5: Southbound on 41 from Hampton down into the Capitol Drive area. Northbound between Mayfair Road, actually closer to North Avenue up to Burleigh. The rest of the system's relatively clear, although we are still seeing a little bit of a backup eastbound 94 coming out of the stadium interchange past 35th. 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And checking the TMJ4 Storm Team forecast. We have an extreme heat warning until 10 p.m. for all of southeast Wisconsin. Otherwise, early morning showers and storms move off to hot and humid conditions. Chance of evening thunderstorms, too. A high of 92, heat index of 100. Tonight, chance of storms, mostly cloudy, a low of 73. 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
6: If the winner is not in these 10 full phone lines, I'm keeping the prize to myself. Brent Pitt, BBQ, it's
1: good
6: mine.
1: Good stuff.
5: Yeah, it's great stuff. Bucky is up next on Jen, Gabe, and Chewy. Can you complete our top 8-8 list?
7: So I think I got it narrowed down to two. I believe you already said Kansas. I mean, Arkansas.
5: Correct.
7: Chewy threw me off with the Arkansas. So,
8: I'm very phonetic.
5: That'll happen.
1: You would be the first or the last for it to happen to.
7: So is Arkansas the answer?
6: That was the guess.
5: He did guess that one. Yes. You got to guess the other one.
8: Yeah.
7: Oh, okay. Oklahoma? Is it Oklahoma?
5: Already been guessed.
6: Guessed.
8: Go one more.
7: All right. Let's go with Kentucky.
5: Already been guessed.
6: God bless America.
7: All right. Iowa.
1: Iowa is number 28.
6: I mean...
1: We're painting quarters.
5: Steven in Menominee
1: quarters
5: Falls.
1: Right now.
6: Steven, I mean, if you don't get this, you're banned from ever from this program.
5: Justin did weigh in on the Carbless Talk and Text line and said, this just became Name the 50 States, which I suppose is a nice way to honor the 250th anniversary of the country.
6: I'm going to stand
5: so
6: the Pledge of Allegiance when this is over.
5: Steven, for the love of America, can you name the final answer on Top 8 at 8 this morning?
9: Go with South Dakota.
1: Damn, we're painting corners.
5: You can't.
1: We're painting corners. South Dakota.
6: Even that's a lifetime ban.
1: I'm sorry. South Dakota is number 15.
5: Jeff in Greenfield, you're up next on Jen Gage.
1: Painting
5: Chewy.
1: Corners. We've
5: we
1: gotten
5: have
1: everything
5: one
1: around
5: state left.
10: Maybe take you out of your misery, Nebraska.
1: Yeah!
5: And I'm proud to be an American. Jeez Louise, was that painful. Maybe to celebrate the 250th.
1: I feel like I was trying to spoon-feed people the way that they spoon-feed you answers during...
8: so much smarter. Thanks, listeners.
5: Maybe to celebrate the 250th, everybody pull out a map and just refresh your memory on where the damn states are. Good Lord.
1: I mean, I guess there was one more state left that touches Nebraska that we hadn't gotten.
5: Which
1: Nobody
5: was?
1: Said Colorado.
5: Sure.
1: So
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1: Team USA victorious last night. They advanced to take on Belgium in the round of 16 Monday. But again, the controversy there, going to be without one of their top players after a red card controversially handed out in the game yesterday. So that's taking a look at the odds, it seems to be closer to 50-50. You know, everybody was talking about, oh, this is a great draw, great setup for Team USA. Craig said he wasn't too concerned about it, but I think it's worth being concerned about being without one of your best players.
2: He's not a big soccer, not a big World Cup fan, right? A
1: huge, you know, one of the biggest games in the history of U.S. soccer.
3: I'll take 50-50, though.
1: Yeah, it seems to be around 50-50 with the betting markets.
3: What's acceptable? Grade 8?
1: I mean, if they win this game,
0: this is house money already.
3: Yeah, I don't think they're getting past 8.
0: Those heavens no. You would imagine so. It's certainly possible, and it'd be a great run.
2: I don't know, man. This team looks really good. I mean, maybe I'm comparing it to previous USA like national teams, yeah. So I'm like, whoa.
0: They are a lot better.
2: It's yes. So I'm not going to sit here and rule it out.
3: But that dude was good.
2: I think we figured out it's Folarin Balogun. Does that seem right?
0: It's close enough. Much like, what was it, flagrant?
2: flagrant.
0: Yeah, horse.
2: I got a flagrant foul over here on number 4.
0: But yes,
1: Southern suddenly.
0: The team is better than before. And the good thing is Belgium has made every victory they've gotten extremely challenging.
3: Really?
1: Yesterday was.
0: Yes, they shouldn't have won that game, but they were able to pull it out. So you hope you get a team that is similar to playing as poorly. The problem is they could play a lot better, and then, you need a lot of help.
2: Should you be able to review that red card?
0: I think it should be able to be reviewed by FIFA after. Yes, that's probably the right way to do it because it is so, the punishment is so big.
2: Punitive.
0: Yes, that's the word I was looking for.
1: Can it really be a World Cup if...
0: No,
1: there's not some sort of FIFA controversy.
2: Well, here's the thing that I thought immediately, guys. Like, and again, we've talked about gambling in college football. We have talked about gambling in the NBA. Immediately, my brain goes to, ref on the take. And again, that's not fair to the ref. He's probably an upstanding citizen. He's probably a good guy. He probably doesn't dabble in that. But because of what we have seen, I immediately go, maybe he didn't have money on this game, but maybe he is helping some. And again, fair or unfair, because gambling is so intertwined with our sports landscape now, my brain couldn't help but dive into those waters.
3: There's no intent. And if there has to be intent for there to be a red card, I don't know what the hell the guy's doing.
0: That's not exactly the whole definition. There also needs to be like reckless behavior that could cause
3: injury. But it wasn't.
0: They
3: were both
0: neither of them
3: ball.
0: Were met. That's the big point.
2: I mean, you can watch the clip over and over again. Yeah. It's available on all of the social channels.
0: And Messi
2: available.
0: Did the same thing earlier this month.
2: It is. Well, to me, probably even incidental.
1: Probably even like
0: his looked
1: worse.
0: A lot more intentional. He was looking right at the leg he stepped on.
2: Yeah. Two guys going
1: He's pretty
2: for the
1: high
2: ball.
1: Up on the leg.
3: Yeah.
1: Uh-huh.
2: I mean, good guessing, by the way, if you were intentionally trying to step on the guy's ankle that was behind you, and you just sensed that that's where the ankle was, congratulations on the spidey senses.
1: That soccer update brought to you by Discount Liquor.
0: Much like the NFL, controversy around refereeing and calls being happened is a feature, not a bug. These are things that get them in the conversation, and it seems like with all the ability to change that stuff, they don't do it.
3: Mm-hmm.
0: Much like the NFL has the right to.
2: You got the replay on so many other high-level sports, right? We're seeing it now in Wimbledon. Not now in Wimbledon, but as Wimbledon's going on, you're seeing calls that are, being checked in real time. It does seem like on the biggest stage of your sport, we probably should have the option of fixing something egregiously wrong.
1: FIFA's always about that meme. Looking in the mirror, now you go out there and make this about you. FIFA's really good at that.
2: 2-2. And those people who climb the skyscraper. Look at that full circle moment here on Jen, Gabe, and Chewy. Everybody have a great 4th of July. We'll be back with you next week.

0: 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It's Wildy and Tausch.
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1: Was issued the red card. You don't have any FOMO on this. And you're not going to watch on Monday either. You're waiting until the round of eight if they make it.
2: Maybe. I might watch on Monday. Yeah. Mm. I'm not going to lose any sleep if I don't.
1: Well, we don't expect you to lose any sleep over it. But
2: you guys, if you don't get to watch it, you'll lose a little sleep.
1: I thought, for someone who is not a hardcore soccer fan, I was very much entertained. And I was planning on doing some work while it was on, and I found myself setting my work aside and just watching. Like,
2: what kind of work were you going to be doing?
1: I've got that Madison Magazine story on Matt LaFleur facing a deadline. So I was going to work on that, and instead I watched the entirety of the soccer game and didn't get it done. Now I got to work on it today.
2: Yeah, I think it's great that you guys are excited and love watching it. I think that's awesome. I'm happy for both of you and everybody that loves it. I think that's great.
1: Your old friend T.J. Lang was also watching it.
2: Have TJ being a big soccer guy in my.
1: Well, I'm not sure that he is. As he responded to the red card with exhibit why soccer sucks. I'm going to stop pretending to care now.
2: Mm.
3: What a funny guy.
2: I don't want to be that guy. I don't want to be that guy. I want to wait. And then I am going to jump fully in that bandwagon. When will they play if they win after Monday? That weekend, probably? That next weekend?
4: They'd be like, Saturday, maybe? I don't know.
2: Yeah, I'm all in on that. I'll be all in on that Saturday night game. That'll be fun.
1: TJ also subsequently tweeting, just when FIFA starts to draw in Americans, they go and do some dumb stuff. Like that about the red card. So for someone who said he was pretending to care, I do believe he began to care, which is exactly what I'm talking about in terms of how even if you were not invested, the way last night played out kind of convinced you to be invested at least temporarily, which I thought was...
2: So in Freeze Kid score, or did he not score?
1: He did not score. He had a couple of key defensive plays. He's a right back.
2: Okay.
1: He's more on the defensive side. He did have one scoring opportunity, wasn't it? And they had two goals that were disallowed by offsides. So you missed out on that, and you could have enjoyed portion of the program.
2: That was good. Yeah, you just make sure you stay in front of the... The defenseman. Make sure the defenseman, you want to make sure you don't get behind the defenseman, just like when Christian Watson.
1: You can get behind him.
2: No, you got to wait.
1: You can't.
2: When Christian Watson, let's make sure. Oh, I got him beat, but I got to slow down to make sure that before the balls. I mean, it's literally the same thing.
5: That's just part
2: of my frustration with this game.
5: It's the 4th of July. The U.S. is hosting the World
2: There's
5: Cup.
2: There's nothing more American than soccer. That's what I hear all the time. It's apple pie and soccer. That's what we're known
5: for. The team is the best that it's been in a while. It's the 250th anniversary of the origins of the United States.
2: I'm not telling you to not watch it. Like, you guys are telling me I need to watch it. I don't.
5: It's such an easy thing to just throw some red, white,
2: and blue on. It's like if I tell you, you have to watch
5: it.
2: I love the show Wings.
5: Celebrate it a little bit.
2: The same thing here. I love the show Wings. Hey, there's a Wings marathon on Monday. Y'all need to watch it. No, you don't. If you don't want to watch it, don't. I'm not going to sit here and tell you, you guys missed out with Lowell. Replacing the playing part.
5: Wings
2: if you don't like Roy Biggins, you don't like Roy Biggins. That's fine. I haven't forced you into loving Roy Biggins.
1: Here's the disconnect for me regarding your viewing of the World Cup.
2: Oh, you're going to tell me my disconnect.
1: That's not what I said. I said that's the disconnect
2: you did.
1: For me.
2: Here's the disconnect.
1: Yep. For me.
2: All right.
1: Your position.
2: You. Okay. Sure.
1: On the one hand, I totally get it. You do not want to be a phony. One of your superpowers is your authenticity. Anyone who has met Tausch and said, I loved you when

0: played for the G&G knows how authentic he is. So you want to be authentic when it comes to soccer. You don't want to be a
1: phony.
0: It's
1: not even about authenticity. It's about what I like.
0: Let me finish telling you what you feel.
1: You're telling me how I feel. All right, go ahead.
0: So you don't want to be phony.
1: This is annoying. Now I know why people get so annoyed with me.
2: Here's a guy who doesn't like soccer. Right there, that one.
0: You don't want to be a phony. But here's the thing that you have said multiple times during this discussion. You like big events.
1: I do.
0: And last night, the way the game unfolded became a big event. I understand it's a made-up round. I get all that. But my disconnect is last night was way more interesting, fascinating, fun to watch, had me paying attention more than I expected. And I am telling you that I don't think there's a big difference other than my kid plays soccer and yours don't. Like, I don't think there's a big difference between our opinions on soccer. We are not. You've been to more professional soccer games than I have because you went to one in London. Mm-hmm. So I understand you don't want to be a phony. I am telling you that what I watched last night was compelling. And it sucked me in like a good episode of Landman. Without the nudity. Which I've not watched that show. I'm just assuming the way Tausch has talked about it, that there are some scenes that may be not suitable for work or children.
3: It's fun to throw on some red, white, and blue, have a couple of beverages, watch sports, and cheer with a big group of people for the same thing. It's just fun, and especially given the time of the year on the calendar and the anniversary of 1776, like, it just seems like fun. Like, you're just anti-fun by not wanting to jump in on this.
1: Let me know when you guys are done. Let me know when you're done telling me what I should be doing and what I like and what I shouldn't like, because I'm all ears. I keep telling me. I'm on board.
0: I'm just going to say that the highlight of this discussion was Jesse with his telestrator. Here's a guy who doesn't like soccer. It's a favorite part of mine for me. All right, your drawing is a little sus, though. Like, your ability
2: I'm
0: to
2: doing
0: not...
2: it with a mouse, and it, like, that's, like, we don't have like a touch screen.
0: If you only had that mouse that Levi stole, it might be more accurate.
2: Much
0: all right,
2: easier.
0: Let's play some trivia. I can only assume it's U.S. men's national team soccer trivia.
3: It is not, no. But similarly, it is happy 250th anniversary America trivia, which is, again, part of the celebration of the FIFA World Cup. You can just have some fun.
1: Yep, nothing but
3: celebrate
1: I'm
3: going
1: to ask you this. You want to rank American sports. Soccer's not in the top 10. I'm sorry to tell you that. They're not.
0: Top 10?
1: No.
0: All right. Can I give you...
3: Oh, boy.
0: I don't want to tell you what to do. Or tell you how you feel. Can you compile your top 10 list for us during the break?
1: Sure. You're not going to like what I'm putting down.
0: Well, I'd be picking up what you're putting down. You've compiled your list. We'll get to Domofsky on Waddle and Sylvie at some point in the 10 o'clock hour. I want to do that to start the 10 o'clock hour. Tausch's list of the top 10 sports in America in honor of America's 250th birthday. We will do that after we play trivia presented by Cousin Subs and Vortex Golf. Jesse, we have Highway 8, we have Highway 64, we have Highway 29, different highways that are... Are you writing the number of caller you want? Is that what you're doing there?
3: I want caller number 10 for Tausch's top 10.
0: Caller 10 right now, 844-770-3776, 844-770-3776. Caller 10 plays Wilde and Tausch trivia.
1: Jesse,
0: presented.
1: Put this note down. Remind me, because now that we found you have a telestrator, which has been doing video now for, what, 2 or 3 years? I don't know how
0: it's
1: many
0: been
1: years.
0: A while.
1: It's been a while. I have a great – I'm going to do a two-week tease. I just got my new Tahoe from Zimbrick, and something blew my mind that I thought I didn't have that I did. Just write that down because it's worth it, I promise you, but I'm not going to do it today. Okay.
3: Noted.
0: You're doing it. 2 weeks from now?
1: Yeah, I don't know when. At some point, I'm going to do this. Because
0: still waiting for that other story that was a you got the open story. All right, we'll play trivia next, presented by Cousin Subs and Vortex Golf. 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

0: 23rd state or something. It's like, what took so long? It's right there.
1: So if you had replaced Montana with Maine, what would have been the right answer?
0: Minnesota then would have been the right answer. In order, it did go Michigan, then Minnesota, then Montana. But there's others in the mix. It just went with the alliteration.
2: I'm watching that documentary at Daniel Boone. What a character, Daniel Boone.
1: I'm sorry, what?
2: Daniel Boone.
1: Are you watching it or are you listening to it as you watch?
0: What documentary?
2: Well, no, I'm listening to it. It's on Netflix. Well, because you were talking about, you know, when states got kind of founded and how the country got founded.
3: Daniel Boone
2: stuff.
3: Was in Maine.
2: Daniel Boone was... the whole story of Daniel Boone, I just thought of him as he wore a fur cap and just walked around and was like a wilderness dude. A lot there. So I would recommend checking that out on Netflix.
3: I appreciate the recommendation.
1: Is that what you watched?
2: I think it's The Men Who Built America, I think it's called. Something of that nature.
3: I will admit, you have piqued my interest. I will have. You said it's on Netflix?
2: Yes, indeed.
3: Much like two Packers games indeed. This season. All right, Jerry, question three after that brief rain delay. We're back to live action. Here we go. James Madison was the first James to be elected president of the United States. Who was the second James?
2: Oh, I know this one.
3: Who became president? Was it James Buchanan? James K. Polk or James Monroe?
4: That would be James Monroe.
3: Man, this is why he's one of the GOATs.
2: He's good. That's why Jerry's the head. Jerry is, just for the record, he is Brazil and he is France when it comes to the World Cup. Heavy favorites.
3: Well, no pressure there, Jerry. Jerry, you were three for three.
2: I know it is, but hey, what do we always say on this show, Jerry?
3: At any given Thursday.
2: Pressure is a privilege, and Jerry knows that.
4: Pressure is a privilege.
3: Jesse is going to draw this week's winner with his wacky numbering system.
0: Now we're actually very traditional this week. Very traditional.
3: Bill, I do appreciate the sound effects.
0: Bill, Rodney, Baby Fresh, or Jerry? Someone is winning.
2: Forgot about Baby Fresh.
3: Fresh with a PH.
0: 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Congratulations. Jerry!
2: Hey, Jerry in the Prairie.
0: 2 weeks in a row, we draw the winner as they're on with us. How about that?
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4: Thanks a lot, guys. Love you guys.
5: I love you guys.
3: Jeff, what a 10 o'clock legend. Hour that was.
2: What a legend.
0: You're telling me.
3: So good that it lasted 57 minutes or 67 minutes in the injury time.
0: A little extra time there. Yeah. Daniel Boone.
3: Highly recommended. He was not just some wilderness guy. We will get to the 10 o'clock hour, and we will do so, which will include hearing from Rob Domofsky on our sister/brother show, Waddle and Sylvie on ESPN Chicago, and more. That all starts in 2 minutes. So stick around. 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

down 81 to go after Sunday's loss to the Cubs. And even despite the series loss at American Family Field over the weekend, the Brewers' 5.5-game lead in the NL Central and the quickest they've tallied 50 wins in franchise history. They'll look to add on to those 50 wins this week, hosting a 4-game series at American Family Field Monday through Thursday against the Cincinnati Reds. 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

0: before we get to name that year served up by Sendix, this has triggered a debate. Now, again, if you're a Bears fan, I guess I don't quite understand why you spend time here. But we appreciate you nevertheless.
1: We appreciate it. I don't have any clue what the hell you're doing, but we appreciate it.
0: Wendy, insists that Jordan Love is not a good quarterback. Wildy is as delusional as he is fat.
2: Wendy.
0: Chris Sims has Caleb
2: Wendy.
0: As a top six quarterback and had Love at 12 or 14. Then in the ESPN Milwaukee YouTube comments, John says, Jason drank that J-Lo Kool-Aid. That dude has already peaked. Look, I am neither a Jordan Love stan nor a Jordan Love hater. What I would consider myself is a Jordan Love appreciator because he was not very good in training camp in 2020, and he wasn't very good in training camp in 2021. And I was there for it. Again, were there extenuating circumstances in 2020? There was no off-season program because of COVID. They're practicing inside a Lambeau. We're all sitting in our own little section with our masks on in 90-degree weather, sitting on the bleachers watching practice. But when I talked about the lack of wow throws, that was a real thing. And again, no matter what Goody may say now, you do not sign Aaron Rodgers to a three-year, $150 million contract that pays him $50 million in 2022 and leaves you with 40-some million in dead cap money to eat in 2023 if you think Jordan Love is ready to be your starting quarterback in 2022. And what he has done is damn impressive. Because when he started out in 2023, he wasn't that impressive either. And he's worked his tail off to improve and become a good NFL quarterback. I do not have him ticketed for the Pro Football Hall of Fame. I don't think he is necessarily going to win an MVP, but I do think he's capable of that, and I see that as a ceiling. I don't think I'm delusional. The other half of your statement may be accurate, but I don't think I'm delusional about Jordan Love. I think I understand exactly where he's at. And where we're at in the show is it's time for Name That Year, served up by Sendix.
2: Okay.
0: Clip that,
3: it's not
0: Jesse.
3: A question of who.
4: Taos is my favorite show. 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
3: Or what.
5: If you want to do this, you know, it's great, but you know, you're not getting any younger.
3: The question is, when?
6: Do I want Justin Fields to be replaced right now? I'm not sure. 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
3: Wildy and Tausch's 10th anniversary is presented by Steinhoffels. 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
2: Name That Year is served up by Sendix, part of the Wildy and Tausch 10th anniversary, presented by Steinhoffels, the news of the week.
1: I'll tell you what, that Telestrator's totally reinvigorated you. You were checked out heading east,
2: and then
1: you get that Telestrator, and you're
0: back. He'll check out again,
2: don't worry, there's still time.
1: You're back.
2: I'm giving it everything I got through the Tournament of Champions, and no guarantee after that. The news of the week. Wisconsin has a new athletic director. Sean Eichhorst hired as the new director of athletics. Official
1: 2026.
2: Well, that did happen yesterday. Yes, that's correct.
1: Well, that's what we're naming that year, right?
2: So 2026. A Wisconsin Badgers

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2: Jesse, on the show sheets, you have us discussing the Travis Kelce, Taylor Swift wedding.
3: I thought you'd want to, yeah.
2: I enjoy her music. I do.
3: MSG.
2: I have no interest in her wedding. None. I have far more interest.
4: I thought you loved big events and you don't miss any of them.
3: Yeah, Mr.
4: FOMO.
3: Party Guy.
2: I miss lots of weddings.
3: If you were invited to Taylor Swift and Travis Kelce's wedding, you and Paula, no kids, would you go?
4: No, you're asking the wrong question. You're asking the wrong question.
2: No, I would send Sid as my...
4: You plus one, and you get to bring one of your girls to go. Would you go?
2: Yeah, I would. Yes. Sydney enjoys her music.
3: That means you'd have to leave the other one at home.
2: Maddie's more of a Pink fan.
3: Oh, okay.
2: Maddie's fine with that. She's not a Swiftie. We're all, though, Steinhoffelies, if that's a thing. We love Steinhoffels. We love our partnership with them. 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The 11 o'clock hour of Wilde and Tausch starts in 2 minutes, so stick around.
1: 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With Chris Canty.
5: This is the type of move that if it don't work, people get fired for. I understand that. This is a championship organization. A couple of years ago, they held up the Larry O'Brien trophy, Brad Stevens and Joe Mazzulla and all that. If this move doesn't work, this is the type of decision that people get fired for. We knew Jaylen Brown was on the block, and we were still shocked that this trade went down just because of the return that Boston got. I had the kind of reaction from yesterday's trade with Jaylen Brown that I did a couple of years ago when Luka got traded to my team. Now, we didn't know Luka was going to be traded, but we were all surprised that he was traded, and we were surprised the return that the Dallas Mavs got for it. And as a result, guess what happened? Nico Harrison got fired. All I'm simply saying is this move, while it might not be as jarring, it is shocking to the NBA world.
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0: 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Coming up next, we have our Tournament of Champions. A big event as we celebrate our 10th anniversary. As we established earlier in the program, Tausch, not a whole lot of interest in the FIFA Tournament of Champions. Jesse, I'm curious how the feedback was on our soccer discussion. A lot of pro Tauschies out there, or people suggesting that maybe old boy should revise his position on the U.S. men's national team after last night's game?
1: Several people saying this is what's wrong with our country and America, that Tausch is putting his nose up at soccer, but this text agrees with them.
2: Whoa. I'm not putting my nose up at anybody. Y'all are, like, judging me for not liking it. So, what the hell are you talking about? I ain't judging any of y'all. I just don't like it. That doesn't mean you're telling me I need to watch it. So, no, I'm not putting my nose at anybody. Be sending this stupid stuff like that, Jell. Send me off on this little break all irritated. Continue.
0: Well, 920 here agrees with you.
1: I have no interest in the World Cup because, in my opinion, soccer is boring. So being told I need to watch something that, in my opinion, sucks isn't fair.
0: It's not fair!
1: If the U.S. men's team wins, cool, but I'm not, going to watch something that I don't like. Tausch is right. Tausch, did you text the text line? Because that seems like
2: I should have.
1: Summarizes your opinion pretty clearly there.
2: It's not even my opinion. I will, once this is getting to the point where it's the NFC Championship game in a Super Bowl, I'm in. Prior to that, I'm just not as interested. Have I once said, y'all are idiots for watching? No. There's some things I don't get and I don't like, but I have not said y'all are idiots. I'm saying it's just not for me.
0: And no one said today, if you go back and listen on YouTube or the ESPN Wisconsin app, no one told you you had to watch. I believe
2: no, you said, I can't believe you didn't like that. I can't believe you would do that. That's fine.
0: What was said was that as someone who loves big events, that last night I found it to be way more compelling than I anticipated, and it got me to say, you know what, I need to watch this. Because I am not that different than you in my position.
2: What are you talking about? You've watched every episode. You've watched every episode of the World Cup.
1: Every episode.
2: You've come out here and talked about it every episode.
0: I have had it on in the background when I'm working instead of Law and Order episodes. Yes.
2: Has Jason been uber excited about the World Cup this whole time?
0: Come on.
2: He has been.
0: Definitely not been uber excited.
2: I'm asking Jesse. You're biased. You don't know.
0: You're asking Jesse what I have been about the World Cup.
2: Yes.
1: Jason's been pro World Cup.
2: Yes. And why don't you just embrace it? Love this. That's great.
0: Pro World
2: Cup. That's awesome.
0: You know what I'm pro of?
2: Great.
0: I'm pro of you going to MoMA again and have your knee worked on. And
2: that does help. 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
0: Time for our Tournament of Champions matchup. Jesse, who's going up against each other today?
1: It's a big one. We're in the Live, Laugh, Love region. Our second matchup. The winner will get Tyler in Illinois, who won in extra time last week. Tucker in Wausau versus Jeff in Monroe. This is a big one.
2: I hope we go extra time. I hope we go extra time today, baby. I'm looking for a good battle.
0: We will do it next. It's Wilde and Tausch.
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1: And just reverse that route for a quicker, easier way home.
2: That's Wayne's secret route too, Jamie. 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
3: Wayne Larrabee?
2: No, my father-in-law. That's his secret way to get there. So
3: might be Wayne Larrabee's
2: on the same page here.
4: Well, interesting also, that Jamie decided to give this up, because if you find a great fishing hole, you ain't telling your kids. You are just gonna go to that fishing hole. You have this secret sauce, and you just gave it away to, as you said, hundreds of thousands of listeners. Continue on, Jamie.
1: The world, if you will. Also, if I may, I've never parked in the lot on game day. I'm sure most of your listeners are aware that it's super easy to park for free, if you like, on the streets north of the Tundra Trio. However, my preference is the last few years is to text ahead and reserve my spot with Steve the parking guy on his Spence Street front yard. He and his wife, Tammy, are super fun. They provide giant Jenga in the garage for entertainment, and they always put out the leftover Halloween candy for their customers. Most importantly, if you're polite, they offer bathroom privileges.
3: Do they give out ice cream?
2: Yeah, free advertising for Steve the parking guy, Jamie. You should know better.
1: I don't even know his last name.
4: Jamie wants to start selling hot dogs here. He can. He's literally working for free.
2: All right, pick up the pace, Jamie. We got to get the Rich Eisen on time.
1: Okay, last one. And finally, the number one top Wisconsin road trip is camping in Partyville by way of Madison. Now, back in the day, before there was a reliable live stream, we would purposely leave the house in Mequon at 9 a.m. sharp in order to catch the start of Wilde and Tausch on 94.5 ESPN Milwaukee. We take I-43 south to I-94 west until the reception starts to get a little fuzzy around Johnson Creek. At that point, we switch stations to 100.5 ESPN Madison. We then proceed into downtown Madison to pick up the adult kids back when they were either students or living in Madison without a car. From there, we head north out of the city past the airport, taking US 51 until it turns into Highway 22. The reception remains decent even past Mud Lake. But by the time you get to Wyacena, it's time to switch over to 1430 ESPN Beaver Dam for the home stretch into Partyville. Finally, we roll into our camping spot just in time to hear Jason telling us to take care, be good.
2: Wow.
3: That was pretty good. If we're gonna have people work for free for us, and handle a segment in a celebration, the bar has been set. The gauntlet has been thrown down. I mean, Jesse questioned his final road trip and the delivery and the tie in to how you could listen to us on over the air radio for each segment of his drive.
2: It's pretty good.
3: I don't know if that could be topped, but I challenge other people to work for free for us and do their Whoa Nelly segments moving forward, leading into our late summer celebration of our 10th anniversary. Jamie, I don't know why you did this, but I'm thankful that you did.
1: Well, I'm thankful to you guys. And I do feel like I owe you guys some content. I was fortunate to be the winner of the 4K 50-inch TCL Smart Android TV back in 2021, sponsored by Steinhoffels.
4: It all comes back around.
3: This all comes back to Steinhoffels. Relax.
1: Have a
3: Steinhoffels.
4: Hey, Jamie. Jamie, you are the inventor of the trifectometer.
1: Yes, sir.
4: Where do you think we'll have that again?
1: Well, it's so rare. It's only ever happened twice. I'm hopeful that we'll get a post-second phase in one of these markets, and your partners at ESPN will reach out to me when it gets to be close. Boston and Philadelphia have been close in the last few years, but I was thankful to invent. I've always wanted to invent a word, just like you, Tausch. And I got to try out the trademarking system. I was able to do that on my own and learn that process. So we'll keep plugging her away. We keep the website updated on a weekly basis.
3: How about Miami?
4: What a guy.
3: The Dolphins, the Heats, and the Florida Panthers. I think we're on
4: something. We're closer than Miami is.
3: Yeah, I think so, too. Jamie, sincerely, thank you for your contribution.

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0: All right, Jesse, are you going to do anything during this segment, or do you just want to go right to...
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0: Okay, yep. 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

0: as they do.
1: Big Ten Time.
0: As they do. And we are back. We are here. We are live. It's the Rich Eisen Show. I am Seth Rollins. We are on Disney Plus, ESPN app, ESPN Radio, Sirius XM, Channel 80. And guys, it wouldn't be a Rich Eisen or Seth Rollins show in this situation without a top five list. And I got one for you guys. Oh. All right. You ready?
1: Oh, yeah.
0: It is a top five must have 4th of July cookout foods presented by Hyundai. Are you ready? Five, there I am. One, there two, it is. Three, look at four, that. Graphic. Five. Seth Beautiful. Rollins.
2: Top five.
0: That is also not AI. That is a real graphic.
3: Yeah. Oh, yeah. No water was wasted.
4: Photo shoot this morning. Yeah.
0: All right. I'm going to lock them in. Top five. Then we're going to have a chat about them. All right. Here we go. Number five, starting with a side dish, we're going baked beans. Okay. One of my favorite side dishes. I love it. You can just get into it. It's delicious. It's creamy. That's a terrible picture of baked beans. I don't even mind them from a can. You don't got to put them in the oven. Just put them in a can. Put them on the stove. Let's go.
3: Brown sugar?
0: Yeah.
3: Bacon?
0: Give it to me. Number four, we got to go to our vegetables. All right. We got to have a full meal here. And the only vegetable that matters 4th of July is the corn on the cob.
3: Oh, yes.
0: That's right. Oh, look at that. Little burn, little crisp on the edge. Put the skewers, the corn skewers on the sides.
3: Some good Iowa corn.
0: Butter it up. Oh, give it to me. That is right.
3: Bring out the cornfield.
0: Number three, we were discussing desserts, and it was a difficult one, but I'm going with the all-purpose watermelon.
3: Okay.
0: I think because it's more than a dessert. It's not just a dessert. You don't just have to have it after the meal. You can have it in between meals. It can be a palate cleanser. It can be an appetizer. You can do a lot of different things with watermelon.
3: Yeah, great.
0: And if anybody ever walked by a bowl of watermelon
3: and not
0: just taking a slice, absolutely not. No chance. And now the top two, I'm just going to back them up one, like two and then one, because I think they kind of go together, and we can fight about it afterwards if you want. Number two, cheeseburgers.
3: Yep.
0: Number one, quintessential hot dog.
3: Blizzies.
0: Boom. Hot dog. The Frankfurter, the wiener, whatever you want to call it. That is my top five, and it is brought to you by Hyundai. Discover what's next at your local Hyundai dealer, like our next generation EV, the Ioniq 9 Hyundai, official partner of the FIFA World Cup 2026. Talk to me about this list. What do you think?
4: Can't argue with a single thing on this list.
0: Oh, really?
4: Perfect. It's a perfect list.
0: Wow.
4: Only debate.
0: Yes.
4: How do you dress your hot dog?
0: Ooh, how do you dress your dog?
3: I had hot dogs for dinner last night.
4: Plain mustard.
0: You had dogs for dinner last night?
3: I did.
0: Was this for the game? Like, was this for the soccer game?
3: Well, the game was about to start, right? I was on the phone with my mom. I got off the phone. It was like I was either going to go somewhere and grab dinner and come back. I didn't want to miss the start of the game. I looked in the fridge. I had some glizzies in there, so I made hot dogs.
0: And how did you dress those dogs?
3: I've got this sauce, like a chili sauce that I get from Altoona, where I'm from. It's from a place called Texas Hot Dogs. Whenever I fly home, I get some. I freeze it. Bring it back. I keep it in the freezer, and then unthaw a little bit. And anytime I have hot dogs, I'll use this
0: chili sauce.
3: Yeah.
0: Like sweet chili.
3: It's like meat and chili. Yeah, it's hard to describe, but it's like a meat sauce that goes on.
0: Oh, so it's like actual chili.
3: And they call it chili, but it's not technically your idea of chili.
0: Wait, is there like beans in it?
3: No beans in it. That's just what they call it.
0: You're gonna have to bring this to me.
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13: I'm John Ryder. The NHL's career goals leader, Alex Ovechkin, has decided to return for a 22nd season with the Capitals. It's a one-year deal worth $4.25 million. Team USA advancing to the World Cup's round of 16 after a 2-0 win over Bosnia-Herzegovina. Follower Balogun scored his third goal of the Cup before being sent off with a controversial red card in the second half, which means he will not be able to play in the round of 16 matchup against Belgium. Tommy Smith of the Grumpy Pundits podcast on SiriusXM on the loss of Balogun.
14: He has scored 3 goals in 3 games. He is always going to be a nuisance if you're a fullback or you're a centre back that has to mark him, because he's big, he's strong, he's technically good, and he can score goals, which, you know, in this game means everything. If you can score goals, you saw Harry Kane yesterday for England. Once you can score goals, only for that England, we're out of the World Cup. And Balogun will be a huge loss. It'll be up to Pochettino now to decide who he's going to take in. You know, it's a big decision for Pochettino to make. But he's made a lot of big decisions and he's gotten them all right so far.
13: The U.S. plays Belgium on Monday in Seattle.
15: Hey, it's Michelle Smallman, and coming up Friday, we'll continue to react to all the fallout from Boston's decision to trade Jaylen Brown to the 76ers, including what's next for the Celtics. It's on Sportsmanlike, 6 a.m. Eastern, right here on ESPN Radio, ESPN2, and ESPNU.
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13: We are here.
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13: Let the four horsemen go.
16: Freddie and Harry.
17: What I love about going to Alaska, and I go every single year, it's about 19 of us. We stay at this lodge called Dove Island Lodge. You know, guys just being able to get away from everything back home, get away from the jobs, and just fellowship, have a great time. We partaked in a lot of wine, a lot of liquor, very expensive wine, very expensive liquor, but we were able to catch a lot of fish, a lot of king salmon, silver salmon as well. We caught a lot of halibut, big black cod, and I put a message on my Instagram. You know, I didn't realize cod was that big, and when one caught the line, my buddy was like, Harry, hurry up, get over here. We need you to come catch that big black cod. I say, I'm on my way, baby, to save the day.
16: This is Freddie and Harry.

0: years.
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15: Who decides the topic? 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
14: 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I don't know anything. 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The Major Burger?
15: Yes, the Major Cheeseburger.
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15: Right, it's bigger than Cudahy.
14: So make sure you swing by if you're at Summerfest to Major Goolsby's to keep you fed as they're keeping us fed as we're at the group
15: of
14: Sports Zone.
15: One of my jackets is up there at Major Goolsby's. The jacket I wore when the Bucks, if they lost so many games in a war, a green jacket, and they did, and they put it. It's up there somewhere.
14: All right. Congrats to Chris from New Berlin, who's on the over, and Joe, who just got in at the nick of time as we re-queued. Joe, you're on the under. It's time to play over-under.

0: He's got to do both. Anytime he's doing both, that game is on national. Because that's a freak show.
1: Who's freakier?
0: Ohtani.
1: Ohtani is freakier than the Miz.
0: Yes, to be able to hit and pitch.
1: I agree. But then why aren't you, I know we're in Wisconsin.
0: I already said that before. Said he wins the MVP every year. They shouldn't even have the award. So
1: it's the Ohtani MVP?
0: Yes. There's no way anybody can compete. It's like picking the, and I use Jesus with the Miz. It's like picking the minister of the year if Jesus is out preaching. You got no chance. It's over.
2: We've got four more nationally televised games for the Brewers.
0: Yeah, it's about right.
1: It just sucks that we can't predict when the Miz will be pitching. Which I know is something I try to incorporate.
0: You do. I don't focus on that. Because
1: he is not scheduled to pitch in their next series against the Diamondbacks, right. Just so you know.
0: I think I understand the most important thing is not only his pitching, but the number of innings he gets so that he's ready for the postseason. And if there was a successful postseason, he could contribute all the way to the end.
1: According to what was sent to me by CCAT, the Miz, in innings pitched, you have the Miz currently
2: heading into today.
1: 99 innings through 16 starts heading into today, which would be on pace. Which would be on pace for 185 innings over 30 starts for the year. Last year, he threw 141 and a third between AAA and Milwaukee in the postseason. 141. So just through the regular season, he would be 45 more innings at this current pace. Is that a concern for you as Mr. Miz?
0: No, I have no concerns regarding anything with the Brewers because I am a sheep. I support whatever they do. They clearly understand that, and they're figuring everything else out. And so I'm sure.
1: Can you bah one more time?
0: Bah!
1: Who is the major reason why? Is it
0: Matt Arnold?
1: Is it Matt Arnold
0: but
1: or is it Pat Murphy?
0: Murphy? It's both.
1: Give me a percentage. To who?
0: Oh, it's always the GM is 70%. I can find managers.
1: Yeah,
0: the right
1: but players. The manager, I don't think Matt Arnold's telling Pat Murphy how many innings the Miz should pitch.
0: No, but I don't, especially with analytics, it's not that hard to do. And I mean, in baseball, it might be closer to 60-40, but it's always about players. The managers will tell you that. Go out thinking, well, what should you do? I should find another job. We don't have any good players. No, I don't know that, for example, the Dodgers, I don't know that people think Dave Roberts is necessarily a great manager.
1: He's got the best players.
0: By far.
1: The best players that money can buy.
0: How good does he need to be? And I've said this in other sports. The Packers would have won with a coach other than Mike Holmgren. The GM is so much more important in terms of giving you the level of players.
1: On the Carbless Talk and Text line, Petey chimes in. The Miz can hit. Do we have any numbers of Jacob Mizorowski hitting?
0: No, and that tells you he can't hit. He's not Ohtani. That if he was a good hitter, they'd let him hit.
1: Mizorowski hit in any collegiate games.
0: I mean, they're not going to not have him hit. So, no, it's he doesn't need to do anymore. And
1: how many at-bats during his college career?
0: Oh, at Crowder College.
1: Crowder College. I know that because of Rain Man.
0: It's a J. Crowder. That's how you can remember it.
1: I
0: would guess 12.
1: It looks like while he played two seasons at Crowder College, he exactly registered 0 plate appearances. So he can't hit.
0: I think they should have a home run derby or
1: between the pitchers?
0: No, have him do it at Health Fair. What's the little park?
1: Health Fair Field,
0: the one right next
1: to
0: it.
1: No, I think as they do the former player home run derby that they did.
0: Yeah.
1: They should have the pitchers hit. Because I mean obviously one of the most famous moments in 2018, although it was a loss, was Woodruff going yard in Game 7 of the NLCS.
0: Right.
1: Could you imagine if the Miz could hit? What would you do with yourself?
0: No, it'd just be, what? When you have a freak, as I said, or an alien, now you're saying to me, well, he's an even amazing alien. No, he doesn't have to be. He's already in that, he's in the neighborhood, and yeah, would it be fun if he also
1: hit? What's bigger than an alien?
0: I don't know. It's like an alien that can pitch and hit.
2: I have obtained Jacob Mizorowski's high school batting average.
1: Hell yeah.
0: And please understand he did not play as a senior. Because of COVID, they had no season. So this is before he was a senior.
2: On Max Preps, yes. They only have 1 year listed, his freshman year. Okay. So you think, all right, let's grade this on a scale. He batted .438 as a freshman.
1: Damn. He can hit.
0: Was he on the varsity team as a freshman? I don't know that he was.
2: Oh, you might have gotten me, Homer.
0: Yeah, I'm guarantee you he wasn't on the varsity team.
1: I don't care if it's varsity, T-ball, he hit over 400, Homer. Add it to the Miz.
0: I can't.
1: Put it on a T-shirt.
0: You're going to
1: tell also
0: me.
1: Also bats over 400 from behind the plate.
0: The U.S. had their greatest win in the World Cup.
1: I haven't said that.
0: Well, this makes about as much sense. Come on. You know basketball players?
1: I didn't think you would deny anything that has to do with
0: if
1: the
0: it
1: Miz.
0: Was, if, it's it was, impre- if it was a, the varsity as a freshman, I would certainly do that. To hit 400 on the freshman team, la-di frickin' die. I wonder how
1: it just means they have hurt the true potential of the Miz to be a freak.
0: You run with that.
1: I will.
0: They're not that stupid. And if he could hit, they'd let him hit. Once in a while, at least, right?
1: The Miz cannot hit. He said it on the Mookie Betts podcast, according to William in the 414.
0: Hard to believe, given his amazing batting average.
1: 400 freshman year of high school.
0: I would like someone to do a discussion of the Miz. Say, Miz, take me through that 1 year that you hit in high school. That'd be a good question. I'd be curious what he would say.
1: Homer said he has a surprise topic on the other side. So that's what we're going to do next.
0: Yes, I do. Yep.
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1: Somehow she still loves you. Still fascinating to me.
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4: We got delays still continuing southbound on 43 from Good Hope Road down to Bender. Back on the brakes from North Avenue down through the Marquette. Northbound slowing down from the base of the high-rise bridge all the way up to North Avenue. Westbound 94, watch for delays from 27th Street all the way to about Holly Road. Eastbound slowing down from 76th Street all the way to 35th. 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And check out the TMJ4 Storm Team forecast. Extreme heat warning is still in effect until 10 p.m. tonight for most of southeast Wisconsin. Tonight, scattered showers and storms. Some of them may be strong, a low of 73. Tomorrow, storms in the afternoon, then evening, a high of 88. 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
1: Covered. So, fortunately for me, yes. But that is a new thing. Scammers are getting better at that. They somehow have technology to where they can call you, and your caller ID will think it's your bank calling you. It will tell you what bank and the phone number.
2: Yeah, we get various things on emails and stuff like that, even to your phone number. And
3: yeah, what they do is they try and take a similar-looking phone number to yours, and you're like, oh, that must be my neighbor. I might pick this one up.
2: And we've actually addressed this with banks. We don't do anything.
3: If mobile?
2: Yeah. Well, I mean, you have your mobile, but in terms of stuff like that, you just go into your bank for anything.
3: Have you been scammed? Like Josh and Homer, 800-990.
2: Should that make me feel better? Because it doesn't.
3: It should, because I think Josh is half your age.
2: Oh, all right.
3: So even the youth are getting scammed.
2: I mean, you could have 500 people.
3: You're smarter than this.
2: Well, no, and I didn't. After you got the wrong number, you think it's the right number. You don't go back on, because now you have some paperwork, and on the paperwork is that 800 number.
3: Here's the tip of the day. If somebody's asking you for money for a refund,
2: yes.
3: Red flag.
2: No, I got greedy. So that's true.
3: Next.
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12: Canty. This is the type of move that if it don't work, people get fired for. Like, I understand that this is a championship organization. A couple of years ago, they held up the Larry O'Brien Trophy, you know, Brad Stevens and Joe Mazzulla and all that. If this move doesn't work, this is the type of decision that people get fired for. We knew Jaylen Brown was on the block, and we were still shocked that this trade went down just because of the return that Boston got. I had the kind of reaction from yesterday's trade with Jaylen Brown that I did a couple of years ago when Luka got traded to my team. Now, we didn't know Luka was going to be traded, but we were all surprised that he was traded, and we were surprised the return that the Dallas Mavs got for it. And as a result, guess what happened? Nico Harrison got fired. All I'm simply saying is this move, while it might not be as jarring, it is shocking to the NBA world.
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0: Kyle and Brust without Kyle across ESPN Wisconsin. The Brewers have officially lost the game that the Miz was pitching today. 7-2 was the final.
1: I could argue the defense let him down, but I'm not sure. He gives up two home runs.
0: Yeah, you give up two home runs, there's a little bit on you. He only let up one earned run.
1: Yeah, his ERA is still 1.47, I think.
0: That's what it was when I looked, but I don't know if that was after the fifth inning where he was done. But five runs were scored while he was pitching. Only one earned run, 10 strikeouts, 5 hits.
1: Yeah. By the way, Spain is whooping Austria as expected, 3-0.
0: That could be a potential opponent for the United States if they beat Belgium on Monday.
1: They'll take anybody if they win that.
0: So now that you have the results of USA winning and the Miz pitching, your Homer Hour poll question was, would you rather have the USA winning the soccer game and or would you rather have the Brewers win when the Miz pitches?
1: Right.
0: With a little revisionist history here, do you still stand on picking the Miz?
1: Nah, it's just not going to change because of the results. And initially, the Miz was getting crushed. And by the end of the poll, I believe it was 52-48. People want the Miz, wanted the Miz to win.
0: Like I said, the argument that I would make, even though I picked the United States of America,
1: right,
0: is that if it does come down to the Dodgers, Braves, and Brewers for two spots that don't have to play in a wild card. And this one game, because there's the camp of all 162 matter,
1: right,
0: or it's just in those 16-game chunks of 10% of the season, then you can say, well, looking back, I don't care about U.S. soccer because they may not win it all, and the Brewers have a chance to do something special.
1: Yes, they're not going to win.
0: I know you where you stand. I am living in a false reality of
1: if they make, along for the ride. If they make the Final Four, they will go down historically as the greatest men's soccer team ever, and it will be viewed as winning the World Cup just to get to the Final Four. And appropriately so. That would be that impressive. So the thought of them winning it is just stupid.
0: It's not stupid.
1: Stupid is what it is. Stupid.
0: Okay. So what if I told you?
1: Yeah, here we go.
0: I'm going to Potawatomi Sportsbook.
1: Yeah.
0: I want to know the odds for them to win the World Cup.
1: It's probably about 20-1.
0: I don't know if they have the futures on here.
1: They'll be up there. Whatever.
0: There it
1: is.
0: There it
1: whatever
0: is.
1: Whatever it is, you're an idiot if you pay it.
0: USA.
1: Now, you gave the really good one, which I should have done but didn't get a chance because I have a chance to lose $100 in a horrible bet with Brian Bulaga.
0: We're discussing that
1: 10
0: next.
1: 10-1 odds.
0: The USA to win the World Cup.
1: Yeah, stupidest bet
0: plus ever. Plus 2,800.
1: Yeah, so it's almost 30-1.
0: Just about.
1: Yeah.
0: Free money for Brian Bulaga. He's joining us at 4:45.
1: Whatever I can do, I'll give you 25.
0: Ow.
1: Does that make Potawatomi mad? Probably.
0: And I'm not doing that. If I'm doing it, I'm doing it with Potawatomi.
1: Oh, no, it's 28. I'll give you 30-1.
0: Give me 40 and we got a deal.
1: Deal. You got it. 40. You got it. Whatever you want.
0: 2 minutes.
2: We got delays still continuing southbound on 43 from Good Hope Road down to Bender. Back on the brakes from North Avenue down through the Marquette. Northbound slowing down from the base of the high-rise bridge all the way up to North Avenue. Westbound 94, watch for delays from 27th Street all the way to about Holly Road. Eastbound slowing down from 76th Street all the way to 35th. 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And check out the TMJ4 Storm Team forecast. Extreme heat warning is still in effect until 10 p.m. tonight for most of southeast Wisconsin. Tonight, scattered showers and storms. Some of them may be strong, a low of 73. Tomorrow, storms in the afternoon and evening, a high of 88. 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
0: And a shocking development in the 414 Hour at 4. I did not expect to be saying this, but on a day that Jacob Mizorowski pitched against the Reds of all teams.
1: Yeah.
0: The Brewers do not walk away winners. They lose 7-2. Now, still a successful series, but it's gotten
1: very successful.
0: It's gotten to the point, though, Homer, for me at least, that when the Miz pitches, I assume there's going to be a W. Based off how he's pitched over his last 11 to 12 starts.
1: Yes, correct. That's right.
0: Now, did you end up watching the soccer game at all?
1: Yeah.
0: Uh-huh. Because I have something that is interesting. I don't understand when you win the game, why they play Take Me Home, Country Roads.
1: Oh, I have an answer. I can tell you the answer to that.
0: Yeah, please. We got to keep a show rolling here.
1: You can give high.
0: But I saw him take a picture earlier while he was like hitting something in his mouth. I don't think you could see that.
1: A little vape action.
0: Yeah, but you don't know what's in it. Now we're smiling in the back of the picture. So I was like, I think I'm done.
1: I'm
0: done with you.
1: I feel worse getting scammed. All right.
0: Yeah, as you did.
1: FIFA asked the countries to come up with a song that they wanted to use,
0: which is great,
1: right?
0: But when we're talking, this is the celebration of 250 years. Why isn't it like Born in the USA?
1: I don't believe they.
0: I'm proud to be an American.
1: No, they
0: instead, we're singing a song about West Virginia,
1: right? Because
0: Virginia is like.
1: No,
0: nothing.
1: They didn't want to get political. I would agree with it.
0: But they played Free Bird.
1: They've used the same song every win.
0: They have. But my point is it's not getting political if you have Free Bird and
1: I think it was a good choice. The people seem to be singing.
0: I agree. I'm just saying when you're celebrating 250, 250 years of America. And the World Cup is in your backyard, and everyone's seeing what America is about. You're playing Take Me Home, Country Roads.
1: Yes.
0: Sure, it's fun to sing along, but it's not a representation of the United States of America.
1: That's not what the song is. It's not a representation of the song.
0: But they're also playing songs that are.
1: I don't think they are after they win a game.
0: They played multiple songs.
1: Well, tell
0: me I'm right here. Free Bird was played after the win.
1: Maybe, but I think that's why they're playing Take Me Home. Now, I would have thought.
0: Sure, it's a fun sing along.
1: I would have thought they'd pick Sweet Caroline because that's already been used in sporting events. They wanted to have something that people would get excited about.
0: It's a good sing along.
1: Yes.
0: So you like the sing along better than.
1: That's what they. When I looked it up, that's what they
0: said. Did the players choose?
1: That's a great question. I'm not sure who it was.
0: If you could pick one song, what would you have picked?
1: I would have picked Sweet Caroline. That's something that...
0: Ba, ba, ba.
1: And people are used to singing it.
0: I think you're also thinking of Wisconsin football games, because Sweet Caroline is a staple.
1: Right, but that's all stolen from the Red Sox. That's how successful it is.
0: It's not the first time anyone's used Sweet Caroline at a game.
1: And then the other thing was that I'm Proud to Be an American. That would have been one. But I wouldn't have gone there either. I would have gone Sweet Caroline. People just, they know it. It's a sports thing, and fans have they've been singing it before. But because I did wonder, what is the deal
0: of why they're singing that song?
1: Yeah, John Denver. I thought maybe the final
0: West Virginia
1: Denver,
0: Mountain Mama. I'm like, West Virginia. That's the kissing cousin neighborhoods.
1: Is it? I don't know.
0: That's what they're. See, Kat, that's like when you think West Virginia. That's what the first thing that comes to mind.
1: There's no way. They've no
0: Bob
1: way.
0: Huggins.
1: No, Bob Huggins is Cincinnati.
0: Bob Huggins.
1: He was there as well. But the
0: Kevin Pitznagel.
1: Yes. Yes. And Nagler, they had a guard at the same time. It was Gansey or Danny. They was, no, that was after Huggins, before Huggins was there. That's when the guy who coached it at Michigan. What's his name? He was a great coach, too. One game they had against Marquette, they had 25 assists and 5 turnovers.
0: The United States Soccer Federation submits a short list of songs, but the ultimate decisions are made by FIFA's stadium entertainment team and FIFA executives. So for the wins, the submissions are Living on a Prayer, Sweet Caroline. So it looks like some of these are before warm-ups as well. So they may be playing Sweet Caroline before the game that we don't hear. Living on a Prayer is a good one.
1: All these are
0: very sing-along.
1: They're part of what they can use. Is that correct?
0: So yes.
1: You might hear any of them. But it seems after the win, they're doing Take Me Home Country Road, right? Is that?
0: So because England already claims Sweet Caroline for their own soundtrack, ultimately, a former U.S. soccer executive who is now the FIFA World Cup chief strategy officer made the final call to use Take Me Home Country Roads as the official U.S. victory anthem based on how well it drives massive stadium
1: sing-alongs. I don't understand how England can take a song from somebody who's an American ahead of the Americans.
0: Well, is Neil Diamond from America?
1: I believe he is, yes.
0: He's an American singer-songwriter.
1: I think he went to the same high school as George Thomas. I went think he went to Erasmus in Brooklyn. Look up Neil Diamond.
0: Maybe Neil Diamond hometown?
1: Neil Diamond's high school.
0: High school?
1: Yeah.
0: Okay. Either way, I'm with your point. Why does England get to claim Sweet Caroline when the U.S. is hosting the World Cup?
1: Maybe he's...
10: So apparently back in 2020, the UEFA European Championship, Sweet Caroline became a very big anthem for English soccer, to answer.
0: So what? So I'm with Homer. Yeah. I don't care. This is the FIFA World Cup, not the UEFA World Cup.
1: Thank you. Take it away. Did Neil Diamond go to, is he from Brooklyn?
0: He is from Brooklyn, New York Erasmus.
1: Erasmus, that's it. George Thompson went there, and Barbra Streisand also went there. And at the time George Thompson went there in 1960-something, I think it had 13,000 people in the high school. To the list of famous people from that high school is incredible.
0: Now I want to make sure, just because I don't know. So since Neil Diamond's 85 years old, he should be able to veto England.
1: Yes.
0: The United States got vetoed from using Sweet Caroline. Neil Diamond should say, I don't care about England.
1: Yes.
0: I wrote the song. If they want Sweet Caroline, they get Sweet Caroline.
1: And the U.S. would appear to be kind of good. They might actually win some games. Yes, Neil. Do we have any comments from Neil on his song being stolen by England?
0: I haven't seen anything in the news portion of Google about anything of him commenting on England using his song instead of the United States.
1: Check to see if Woody Allen is also from Erasmus High School.
0: I feel like I'm your personal Googler.
1: No, just for Erasmus High School.
0: Woody who?
1: Woody Allen, the comedian. And
0: Woody Allen High School. All right.
1: Woody Allen's High School.
0: Here we go.
1: I'm not sure about him. Barbra Streisand, Neil Diamond, George Thompson.
10: He's a classic Midwood High School guy.
0: Classic Midwood High School guy, Homer.
1: I pushed it too far. All right. You're in charge. I pass. I went too far.
0: I want to know from everybody if they would prefer Sweet Caroline or Country Roads.
1: Everybody's going to say Sweet Caroline.
0: Put it on the poll.
1: Anytime the country honors West Virginia, it's wrong. West Virginia gets honored for nothing.
0: That's why I don't love it. I know it's a sing-along.
1: It's a legitimate point, yes.
0: I don't know why that's the anthem for USA soccer. It just does not make sense to me.
1: Now we know. England stole Sweet Caroline.
0: I know, but that's still wrong. That is wrong.
1: Yes, you're right. I agree.
0: Neil Diamond, step in and do something.
1: He's 85.
0: It's according to Brennan in the 414, they also sing Country Roads at NFL games in Europe, which doesn't make any sense either.
1: I don't care if it's the national anthem of 12 countries in Europe. It's our song.
0: It's Neil Diamond's song.
1: Yes,
0: he's an American.
1: He's an American. Thank you.
0: It says more about the Beatles than it does, they're not picking any songs from Europe.
1: Yeah, excellent point. Yes.
0: So there's my take on the country roads being sung after victories for the United States of America, which was a ridiculous red card, as we all agree. And on a day that the Miz pitched, the Brewers lost. And what better way to talk about the Brewers than with somebody who called it the
1: Marlon Brando. Holy crap.
0: You're talking about this school of yours that you're obsessed
1: Mo
0: with?
1: Mo from the Three Stooges.
0: T-Plush, Niger Morgan, is going to be joining on the Yuengling Legends line.
1: Bobby Fischer. Yeah, man.
0: I need you to get ready for T-Plush. Homer and T-Plush, a combo that I didn't think I'd see.
1: I'm looking forward to it.
0: That's who's going to join us on the Yuengling
1: Legends question,
0: line.
1: There's no way you could have hit the Miz.
0: I love that.
1: You're striking out. All right.
0: Oh, so it's not even a question. You're telling him.
1: Yeah. I mean, I'm assuming you're willing to admit that. I got to check out his strikeout race as a player.
0: Would T-Plush be able to hit the Miz? Homer asks him.
1: No.
0: Next.
11: You're surviving Kyle and Brust.
12: 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I like to be gawked at, okay?
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2: Looks like we got an accident now. This one is on the off-ramp to Hampton from southbound 41. So watch out for that. Delays are actually coming in from Good Hope Road all the way down to Capitol Drive. Northbound backing up from Mayfair Road all the way to Hampton. Southbound 43, a hefty ride from Good Hope Road down towards Bender. Back on the brakes from Keith through the Marquette to the KK River Crossing. Northbound backing up from Howard Avenue all the way up to about Locust. 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And check out the TMJ4 Storm Team forecast. Extreme heat warning is still in effect until 10 p.m. tonight for most of southeast Wisconsin. Tonight, scattered showers and storms. Some of them may be strong. A low of 73. Tomorrow, storms in the afternoon and evening. A high of 88. 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
26: 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A throw and the Brewers win. On a base hit by Nigel Morgan. 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
27: To this day, it gives me the willies right now because I'm a little bit older, so now I understand what it meant to the city.
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27: You guys are the land of the dairy, but you guys had no flavor in the dairy. So basically, you know, I had to bring some flavor.
0: It is Kyle and Brust. No Kyle. He's gallivanting wherever he is on his honeymoon. I'm Ben Brust alongside Homer, the legend he is. And on the Yuengling Legends line, joining us now, he's in his vibey
27: flamingos,
0: tropical
27: baby,
0: shirt.
27: Flamingos. Yeah.
0: He's got the flamingos. He's always dressed to impress and ready to engage. It's T-Plush. It's Nigel Morgan.
27: Hey, everybody, what's going on? How you guys feeling? How you guys living? I hope all is well.
1: Well, all is not well. Miz pitched today and they lost. Horrible day. Horrible. Horrible. Do you realize?
27: But
1: do you realize,
27: yeah.
1: T-Plush, there are two sets of games the Brewers play. The ones he pitches and the ones he doesn't pitch. And the ones he lost today. I was thinking, because I remember watching you play. I'm 71. I've seen Juan Marichal. I've seen Sandy Koufax. And I was thinking, Nigel Morgan, he faced the Miz on an average day, two strikeouts. And that's not to be embarrassed.
27: No. Because,
1: what?
27: Homer, you got to understand.
1: Okay,
27: that Plush, I was always up for a good competition battle. I mean, me and the Miz, if I would have seen the Miz, trust me, I would have tickled something down the third baseline because
1: fine.
27: I wouldn't have been able to get the head out on the baseball because he's bringing that gas, right? So I would have just got the head out there, tickled him out into the left field line, and try to push a double out of it.
1: Now, maybe you would go 2-for-4. Maybe you go 2-for-5. But you're striking out twice.
27: Hang on, T-Plush, let me just say this.
0: Based off the way said you would get a hit off Miz, you're thinking that you could just, obviously I understand the approach he's throwing so fast, you're like, all right, I'm going to try and just get some contact on it in a space where there might be some area to go.
27: Because
0: you're already thinking about how you can barely make contact against him on your reason why you would get a hit.
1: Well, show some respect for 105.5. Come on, D plus. Show some respect.
27: Well, check it out, guys.
1: You've never seen a pitch that fast.
27: Homer, you're crushing me, dog. So, Homer, check it out.
1: Yeah.
27: I would have scooted up on the dish because I know he doesn't pitch inside. And I would have just basically wait for that middle away pitch and let something run away and just bust him the other way. Because I know I'm not going to be able to get the head out unless I'm cheating. The only way you can get it unless you're cheating and you just hope and pray. But at the end of the day, don't forget, I would have laid down a little egg like it's Easter, and I would have put a little egg and let it trickle down the third baseline, and hopefully the ground crew, they did what they did, right? So the ball can not go foul, but it'd come back in there, and everybody would have watched it and just would have tipped their hat. That's all.
1: No, I agree. You would have done both of those things, and you would have struck out twice. All right. Who's the fastest pitcher you ever faced? Yeah. And I'm not even talking about in Major League. At any point in your life, the fastest pitcher that you ever faced, just watching it come to you.
27: Honestly, who's the fastest? They're all pretty fast, honestly.
1: I know.
27: But you don't even to tell you the truth, Homer.
1: Yeah.
27: You're so dialed in, and the zone gets so, like, you're locked. You're in that zone. And that's what we train for. We train to slow the ball down. Right. We train to slow the game down. So for me, there's a lot of guys that threw 97, 98. But honestly, I've never seen 100, so I got to keep it real with you, Homer. I've never seen this type of smoke right now, bro.
1: Well, but I mean, I'm not sure that somebody maybe didn't throw it close to that before they started keeping track of it. There never was a pitcher.
27: Yeah, Kimball.
1: Okay.
27: Kimball, when he was with the Astros. Yeah, the Saber. Yeah, he was nasty. And who else? And probably Roy Oswalt.
4: Okay. So I have some numbers. Numbers right now for you, Niger.
27: Yeah, bring them up.
4: I asked for T Plush, who is the best pitcher he went against that.
27: Derek Lowe. Derek Lowe.
1: And tell us why.
4: But you can tell us why, then I have more for
1: him. Okay, tell us why. I love to hear that.
27: Okay, I'll tell you. I told everybody when I knew Atlanta was coming in, I already told them two hits, book it, right? Brian McCann used to get mad at me because I had him so dialed in because, you know, I'm going to start letting my little nuggets out, right? Because you have to understand the catcher. If you don't understand the catcher and what he lays down and his sequences, then you're not really guessing with the pitcher. It's the catcher. Once you figure him out, you understand.
1: Hold on. How do you figure him out? Are you looking back at the glove? Or is it just the pattern?
27: Everybody's a creature.
4: Runner on
27: habit,
4: second
27: right,
4: was
27: Homer?
4: Tipping him off.
1: What?
27: Well, no, because that was too much information. I'm a ball player. I can't get too much. You know, that's all analytics. So I would have you would have seen smoke coming out of my ears because it's too much. It's too much knowledge right now. Sometimes you just got to get up there and go, right? But it was Derek Lowe. I knew that for a fact. I was definitely two hits. And then the person who really had my number was, honestly, I still remember to this day, Ryan Dempster.
1: Yeah.
27: All right. Oprah 18.
1: With the Cubs. Wow. What'd he do?
27: Yeah, Oprah 18. I don't know, man. He was one of those guys, like, you're like, ooh, I knew for a fact I'm going to get a hit. But it's just one of those things where you're like, man, I'm going to get a hit. But
1: right, back to
27: the
1: Ben
27: end of the
1: Russ.
27: Day, you're 0 for 4.
1: Yeah.
4: So what I have here is two things for you. According to what I can find, Johan Santana had your number as well. Two for 22. So one of those was a triple, and of course he only remembers the triple. Doesn't remember the other 20.
27: Come on, baby.
4: When it comes to good news, bad news, usually start with the bad news and end with the good news. Do you know the name of the Hall of Famer, Roy Halladay?
1: Oh, yeah, he was very
27: Hall of Famer. I think two Cy Youngs,
4: perfect game. Unless this is wrong, it has you 16 for 54 against Roy.
1: Whoa.
27: Oh, I didn't know that.
4: So is it real or not real?
27: Really?
4: I got Sports Reference pulled up against Roy Halladay, who's thrown a perfect game, a postseason no-hitter, two Cy Young.
27: Why do you rock Doc like that?
4: 16 of 54, two doubles, three RBIs, and a .360 on-base percentage against one of the greatest pitchers of the 2000s.
27: Man. Oh, you got me fired up. I dropped the phone. Oh, man. Are you serious?
4: That is according to Sport Reference. So as long as I have the right reference.
27: I mean, you know numbers.
4: You took a Hall of Famer to the woodshed.
27: Yeah, sometimes you just had to. But that's what I'm saying. When it came to those big-time players, I stepped up.
4: There's no doubt that
27: you
4: did.
27: That's what I'm saying. Even the Miz. The Miz would have probably got it from Plush.
4: So you called it the June boom for the Brewers.
27: I told you.
4: Do you have anything for July? Because it was the June boom, and now I need July. What do we got for July?
27: Well, July flies, right? July, everything's really... right? July flies,
4: so
27: right?
4: Am I expecting home run balls now? Is that where the power's going to come up here?
27: The reason why July flies is because we got that little all-star break, right? So they get a what? How many days they get off? 10 days or something?
4: Too many, because I don't like missing baseball.
1: For the All-Star break?
4: So I think it's like way less.
27: July
4: I think
27: flies.
4: It's like six.
1: It's way less than
4: I think it's like
1: be.
4: Six.
1: Yeah.
27: Okay, so yeah, that's why July flies. And then normally, you know, everybody's got to get their feet back underneath us. But, you know, at the end of the day, you know, it's just, it's one of those things where July's normally a quick month. And then, you know, just got to get ready for the August heat. Because that August, everybody's tired. You're mentally frustrated. You're mentally draining. You know, and that's when you see the real ball players kick it in August. Man,
4: all
27: you
4: right.
27: Pumped me up there. I didn't know
4: of course,
27: that. Dude.
4: Of course, after Homer told you, which is true, you would have been struck out twice by the Miz in any appearance in five at-bats or four at-bats. Even
27: but
4: if you
27: two
4: had
27: for
4: two
27: four, that's 500. Yeah. Two for
1: Here
27: four
1: we are.
27: Is 500. I can deal with that. I'm going to bed nice.
1: No, well, you need still go to bed nice, but AI doesn't miss it. Niger Morgan had an 0-for batting average, 0-for-18 with two walks. You left those out. Your on base was better with two walks against Ryan Dempster in their major league
27: told
1: careers.
27: You.
1: You nailed it.
27: I told you guys.
4: I know. You also told us that they need to get a bat at the deadline. Where is Niger Morgan after the June boom?
27: Now, talk to me. We don't need pitching. I forgot that we had Big Woo that was injured. I totally forgot about that when everybody was saying go and get Tarek Skubal. Don't do that because you still got Big Woo, and he's coming off. Just Big Woo's got to stay healthy. Please stay healthy because he is nasty too. And then, you know, all the other people stepping up. You have, what's his name? Patrick stepping up. You have Drone stepping up. Man, the bullpen strong. I mean, in my eyes, you got to get a bat. I do like the fact that they got, Spencer Pratt, right? I do like that.
4: Cooper Pratt.
27: Yeah, Cooper Pratt. And then, so I do love that. And then, you know, I still think they should bring up my day. I know he got hurt. I think he hurt his hammy, yeah? But he's still ready, man.
4: He's
27: Bring
4: the number
27: him
4: one
27: now.
4: Prospect in baseball, according
27: Bring
4: to Baseball
27: up.
4: America. Now, Niger, I got a question for you.
27: Wait, Homer, you're quiet over there. I hear a lot of crickets right now. Homer.
1: Well, no, because
27: what do you
1: it's
27: got?
1: Not
27: what do you
1: my
27: think about that?
4: No. Jump back
1: show.
4: In. You're going to love this, Homer, because it's Ben Brust and Homer. On the Yingling Legend line, we have Niger Morgan. Do you like AI? Do you think it's a useful tool? Just yes or no?
27: Yeah.
4: Yeah, okay, good. Because I had AI do a hypothetical, Homer. Niger Morgan in his prime against Jacob Mizorowski in his prime. A hypothetical 100 at-bats. And AI says...
1: 20 strikeouts.
4: That he would go 19 of 100. A 190 average with 41 strikeouts.
1: Yeah, two a game, baby.
4: AI, hold AI on, AI has missed.
27: Hey,
4: holding you.
1: T plus, you need to.
27: In my hands, I'm happy.
1: Yeah. Don't call me Homer. Just call me AI. And I didn't even go there. No, I don't want to interrupt because I have said this. I think with the pitching the Brewers have, they can win the World Series. They'll be the underdog against the Dodgers. But they still, when your pitching is that great potentially, you just got to win four
27: what
1: games out of seven.
27: What makes you think that they will be seeing the Dodgers? They might see somebody else. You know, the playoffs is a different animal. The Dodgers aren't cooking like they were the last couple years. Yeah, they got Shohei, who's I mean, we can't. He's in a hole.
1: No, you could be right, but that's the bet. That's
27: Mookie,
1: what you'd likely
27: Mookie
1: bet.
27: Mookie's slowing down. I mean, he's still doing his thing.
1: Who are they going to play then? They're going to Atlanta? I don't know.
27: Man, come on, Homer. Stop that, dog.
1: Come on, what?
27: Stop that.
1: The Dodgers are a better team.
27: Honestly.
1: Are you telling me the Brewers are a better team? Better go to AI again.
0: I don't need to go to AI.
27: No, the Brewers are one of the best teams right now.
0: They are second in odds to win the NL. They're plus 500. The Braves are plus 550. So they're second best odds to win the NL.
1: I agree with that. And I think they'll get a bat that they don't have to pay that much for because it's just a rental for the end of the year. They're not going to give away a lot of their...
0: You know what the best part is about all this?
27: Come on, gentlemen!
0: AI wrote a joke about Niger. You ready?
27: Yeah, let's hear it.
0: Niger facing the Miz in 100 hypotheticals. Niger would probably tell you he hit 450. The numbers say he'd end up around 19 for 100. But somehow he'd still steal second after three of those hits and talk trash the entire time. Is anything even more true?
27: Oh, yeah. But then most definitely, you guys keep forgetting that I'm going to try to put him in them seats, too. So at the end of the day, I'm going to try to at least get the head out and give somebody a free souvenir.
0: Oh, you are the best.
27: My man. Hold on, Homer. I'm not done with you yet, Hom. Hey,
1: fine.
27: Honestly?
1: Yes.
27: Honestly, Hom, what do you think that we should get?
1: Dude, here's what I don't get about you. You played in the big leagues. You're clearly smart. You're not as good as you think you were, but you're still smart. No one cares what I say. They want to know what you say.
27: Yes, we do.
1: Because you lived it. That's why you're on. I can't do better than you. I already told you. It's all about pitching. The hitting is necessary, but it's all about pitching because you're never going to be as good as the Dodgers. But in a short series, you get outstanding pitching. You can beat anybody to win 4 games out of 7. So whoever you want to add with hitting, I will agree with. But it all depends on the starting pitching. They've got 3. They may try to get a 4th if they don't have to pay much.
27: But now you're the guy.
1: Yes.
27: But they always end up not letting a pitcher go a full game like they normally, like a good workhorse, right? So normally by the 3rd, 4th inning, they're gone and they're bringing in the pen. Right?
1: I don't think that'll happen this year. No, this year's different.
0: It is different. The Miz didn't even start
27: the game has changed.
1: Mid, Harris, and Woody will all go at least six innings.
0: The game has changed, but you know what also has changed? The Miz has changed.
1: They're all going at least 6 innings in the playoffs.
0: I don't know about Woody.
27: Timely hitting always. You always get timely hitting. You need timely hitting
1: I agree.
27: In the playoffs. You need that timely hitting. But you still need that scary bat. Hom, don't forget, man, I played with those bangers, man. I had those guys in the lineup.
1: You're right.
27: Prince,
1: yes.
27: Bronny, Casey, Corey, Ricky.
1: Well, come on, we haven't even addressed. I agree. Get one. We haven't even addressed Yelich, who is clearly hurt. Something's wrong. He doesn't look the same at the plate. He's one of those guys you thought you could count on.
0: This is who he's been.
1: No, that's who he is.
27: I mean, that's just who he is. Hom, come on, dog.
0: He's my fear in the playoffs. He is my fear in the playoffs because, if we're being honest, too many times I'm watching a dribbler to the right side of the infield in a big spot with Yelich.
1: His numbers last year were good.
0: In the playoffs?
1: No, in the playoffs?
0: All that matters right now is what we're talking about is the playoffs.
1: Over the course of the year, they were good.
0: Yes, they were good last year.
1: Right.
0: No doubt. It was the best you felt about Yelich since he's had his MVP campaign. And the next
1: Niger should have 3 big bats that he wants the Brewers to choose from to add to their team.
0: Well, that could be the next appearance for sure. But if I had to ask, only if he had done yet.
27: Hold on.
1: No, I'm not done yet. Only if he admits he would have struck out twice against the Miz.
0: We have AI for that.
1: All right. Okay. Go ahead, Niger. I'm done.
27: Okay. But then you guys are sleeping on those little Marlins. I'm not a fan of the Marlins, but they are kicking up dust. I'll never be a fan of the Marlins, but they do have a good little team right now. Everybody's sleeping on them.
1: All right.
0: That's fine. You can sleep on the Marlins, but the question that we need from you coming back is the bat. But what I will ask right now are who are the three most important bats come postseason? Not that, like, again, like, Yelich could be important even if he's not Terang or Contreras or Churio.
27: Bottom of the lineup. Six, seven, eight,
0: seven, nine. Seven, eight, nine are the three most important bats.
27: Those are the guys that, because they're going to be the ones
1: he
27: that
1: would
27: get
1: know that because he was one of them. That's his area of expertise.
27: Homer's
0: out for blood today.
1: What?
27: Yeah, he is. He's throwing shots. I'm ducking him, though. I still got it. Home, check it out.
1: Yes.
27: Hey, home, check it out, Doug. Yes. Plus only batted, I think, maybe three or four times in the six hole in the big leagues ever.
1: Wow.
27: Once with the Brewers, or when I first been in, you know, they didn't know who I, you know, what I was really about, right? So they put me in the six hole. But then once they saw me kicking up dust and doing my thing,
1: put you at number two,
27: plus the mental things, they put me at number one or two.
1: Yeah.
27: You know, like to start the party. That's how I roll, baby.
1: Yeah. All right.
0: Well,
1: I'm glad that you corrected me.
0: I feel like I'm in a spot right now where, unbelievable, where I'm in a debate with a presidential debate and there's fact checkers. Because right now, as you made 533 starts, it says roughly 90% of your starts came batting 7th, 8th, or 9th.
1: Oh, you know what? T-Plus never lets the facts get in the way of a good opinion about himself. There it is. What was it?
0: What baseball reference?
1: 90%?
0: 90% in the 7th, 8th, or 9th.
1: You know what they did?
0: But he
1: never was 7th. You know what they did to T-Plush? They gave him a batting order that put him at first or second because they knew he'd play better.
27: They're talking about Nigel Morgan. They're not talking about Tony Plush. Don't forget that.
0: two different guys. That's our fault.
1: We'll look up the Brewer numbers.
27: You know, my mom calls me Nigel.
0: All right, T-Plush, we got to run on the Yingling Legends line, so how about you send us out?
27: All right, everybody, have a great 4th of July. Happy holidays. Happy 250th to America. Be well, be safe, and at the end of the day, feel good, look good, and always know that you're plush, baby. Let's get
0: it. There it is, T-Plush. We appreciate it. 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
6: They were kissing cousins?
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7: Yeah, everything is going to be tight right around the stadium as the game is letting out, so just heads up with that. We do have delays westbound 94 from about 27th Street all the way to Holly Road, back on the brakes just west of the Zoo Interchange, all the way to Calhoun, and some more delays west of Highway 16 all the way to about Elmhurst Road, so give yourself tons of time there. On the eastbound side, backing up from 76th Street through to 35th. Southbound 43, a hefty ride from Keith down through the Marquette to the KK River Crossing. Northbound is slowing down just north of Howard Avenue all the way up to about Locust, so it's a tough ride there. Southbound of the bypass also seeing some backups from about Oklahoma Avenue down and around the Hale Interchange to 60th. 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
8: 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And check out the TMJ4 Storm King forecast. Extreme heat warning is still in effect until 10 p.m. tonight for most of southeast Wisconsin. Tonight, scattered showers and storms, some of them may be strong, a low of 73. Tomorrow, storms in the afternoon and evening, a high of 88. 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
0: Already made some plans for some time at the Princeton Club in New Berlin's pool. 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So if you're looking to grow, you know where to go. 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And I can't wait to head on over and enjoy the pool this summer. If you missed any of our conversation with Niger Morgan, make sure you go back on YouTube. I'm sure we'll be posting the full interaction because he was saying things that he thought was true in his mind, and we were setting the record straight with what we knew from the real minds of the world.
29: Yes, it was awesome.
0: He says he would get two hits off Jacob Mizorowski. And I still think that's a little high, as we simulated Morgan against Jacob Mizorowski in 100 at bats.
1: He would do things.
0: 19 of 100, though, was what the simulation said.
1: Yeah. Yeah, that's because the Miz is so good.
0: And he said it himself. He's never faced 100. So he would know what to do when he saw 105. Huh. That's the difference.
1: But just about everybody, if you took AI against the Miz, the batting average would be low.
0: One of the best hitters in baseball right now in terms of just batting average is Luis Arraez.
1: Yes.
0: They had him at 100 plate appearances at 230 in
1: that's
0: the simulation.
1: That's what I'm saying.
0: They had Judge at 240. So that is the difference of when you played in the late 2000s and mid 2010s.
1: Right, anybody in any era that you put up against Miz, their batting average is going to be 30 points lower than their average.
0: That's why I said 9 Barry Bonds couldn't even handle the Miz. But more importantly, Homer, we got to get to who you're hosting with today, who's coming up next. Brian Bulaga, you have a 10-1 bet with Brian Bulaga.
1: Worst bet I've ever made.
0: So we will discuss with our soccer guy, Brian Bulaga, the USA victory over.
1: It should have been 3-1.
0: Bosnia, coming up next.
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4: Joining us now on the Yuengling Guest Hotline, on Kyle and Brust with Kyle out, we got Homer in. Brian Bulaga, welcome to the show.
5: How we doing, guys?
4: I'm doing great. And I know what your answer is to what Homer posted yesterday. Would you rather see the United States of America win their soccer match or Miz win when the Brewers played today? That was 50-50, Brian, for the record.
6: That's not 52% pick the Miz.
4: 50-50.
6: Whatever, okay.
4: All I know is you are one win away from $100 from Homer.
6: Worst bet I've ever made. Should have been 3-1. I overreacted to the lies that were being said. It's the price I get to pay.
5: I'll say, man, any money from Homer is good money. So, this if I win this, I'll be very happy with it.
6: Right, and they deserve 100 because they would have done what has been done only once in 95 years.
4: Now, Brian, are you with me that in the majority of the population in which we think we are unbiased here, that in no world was that a red card for the USA yesterday?
5: Yeah, it's not a red card. I mean, it's accidental. Certainly not intentional. The force wasn't really there to make it a red card offense. Bad interpretation by the ref and then by the VAR, just not a very good decision. Messi had one in his first game that he didn't even receive a card for. Very similar, but that one was actually intentional. But that's Messi, and he walks away with no card on it. Balogun gets a red. So, yeah, very, very bad by FIFA, in my opinion, on that.
6: How often do calls like that get made? Where you
5: not
6: say,
5: often. Oh, not okay. often.
6: So
5: not like that. Red cards are a big deal. Like
4: so,
5: that's a big
4: I also
5: deal.
4: Have a question. As you watch this a lot, I enjoy soccer. My brother played in college, so I've watched it. I played travel through eighth grade. I have an appreciation for it. I don't love it, but I appreciate it. What I don't understand is when you have VAR, they show, like they do in MLB and NFL, the behind the scenes of the video replay of all those people looking at it, but the referee himself goes over. Does the one referee determine whether that was a red card or not, or is he getting information from the people looking at it?
5: No, when the ref goes over to the monitor, that becomes his decision.
4: It was way too quick. He must not have watched it in real speed and just watched the slow motion replay.
5: That's what it makes you believe. I mean, when the ref goes over, that means the VAR goes, hey, we'll stick with the call on the field if that's what it is, but you can go have and take a look at it and see if you want to change it, and then it's based on that ref and what he interprets it as, watching it back again.
4: What I need to know, since you have this bet with Homer, is your outlook for those who are us casuals that are following and maybe, like, you, I don't even like to use the term bandwagon, because if it's USA international competition.
6: That's what I am.
4: No, but it's not bandwagon. You're rooting for your country. Like, it doesn't matter the sport. It's not bandwagon. You're still rooting for something that, like, is your country.
6: Correct.
4: So my point is, for those of us that aren't as in tune with what's going on, without Flo, the striker for the United States, what is the outlook here for the United States to win? Like, how likely do you have it? What do they need to do? Keep it as high level as you can to get us excited for Monday.
5: Yeah, I mean, Belgium is a good team, but they have not been playing good in this tournament overall. How they got away with that win against Senegal is beyond me. I mean, that game was wild. How they –

0: were able to score two in that short amount of time and then end up winning it penalty or with a penalty shot in extra time. But I think even without Balogun, I think the United States has a really good chance. It's going to be very interesting to see what Pochettino does at the striker position if he goes with like a false nine, so that's not a true striker. That's a guy that's
1: I got
0: rotating.
1: A better question for you, Brian. Yeah. If you could make this any Packers team in a playoff game, try and make the USA, the Packers, and their opponent is Belgium.
2: It's a great question.
0: All right. The Packers for, like, this season right now.
1: Over the last 15 years, we all know the Packers' playoff history.
0: Yeah, that's true. Well, this U.S. team is talented. It's not the most talented. So let's put it that way. They're a talented team, but they're not the most talented. And Belgium is a good team with good players, but they haven't been playing good. So, like,
2: Green Bay versus San Francisco after the Packers beat Dallas.
0: After the Packers beat Dallas. What year is that?
1: They were leading and Jordan Love threw an interception in the fourth quarter.
2: Right, but I mean, San Francisco was viewed as a little bit better given on their home field, but the Packers, like this USA team,
1: were young and won a lot of games in the season and beat the crap out of Dallas.
2: Just won a game that makes people really like
1: it. In a round that they made up, the 7th seed, they added a team just like they made up the round of 32 to Homer. Yeah. Is he on to something?
0: Yeah, he's on to something. That's a good comparison. But I think the U.S., obviously, being on home soil, it's going to be in Seattle, which is a crazy crowd.
2: That's a huge point. It's better because they're at home, not on the road.
0: Yeah, it's a home crowd.
2: It would
0: crowd.
2: Be if Green Bay was in that played that game in Green Bay.
1: Fair. Which would then help the odds from a home field advantage standpoint, a little three-point swing on the spread.
0: Yes. So I like the United States in this game. I think it's going to be tough. It's going to be close. But I like United States in this game, like a 2-1 or 1-0 type game.
2: And they will accomplish what's been done only once in 95 years.
0: and not only that. They will have beaten two European opponents, which they've never beaten one European opponent in the knockout rounds.
2: Now, who'd they beat in 2002 to get to the final eight? It couldn't have been European. It had to be Mexico. Yeah,
0: it was not European. So they would be beating two European opponents in the knockout stage, which would be historic.
2: Yeah, it'd be the greatest performance since 1930. Yep, you're right.
1: Where do you put this in Homer's terms of if they make the Final Four, that's a championship-level team?
2: That's winning
0: World Cup. Homer and I already
2: said agreed
0: this.
2: On
0: yeah. yeah, if they get to the Final Four, that's like winning the World Cup, in my opinion. Because that means they...
1: I get it, but I don't like it. Because it's still...
2: Well, it means
1: still,
2: they're
1: still,
2: elite.
1: I know, it's still a little brothery, though. And it's just when I think
2: that's
1: of...
2: That's what they are.
1: When I think of that, I know it is. I just don't like saying that for United States.
2: Tell him, Brian, to make him feel better. I can't help him.
0: Well, that means that they had then just beaten Spain to get into the Final Four, which is...
1: Okay. All right, fair enough. You got me there. That would be very much unprecedented. And
2: if
1: would
2: you
1: be
2: could
1: major,
2: beat
1: major
2: any country,
1: underdogs.
2: If you could beat any country, Brian, in the World Cup this year, who would you like to beat?
0: Well, I would love to beat England.
1: Because they stole Caroline, and we have to play Country Roads.
0: Yeah, and just how they act, that they created the game, and they know better than everybody, and Americans.
2: And they have that one guy that's really good.
1: Harry Kane.
2: You'd like to beat them more than Spain.
1: Spain
2: people are nice.
1: This entire conversation has been the soccer update brought to you by Discount Liquor.
2: Deservedly so. It's
1: Milwaukee and
2: justified.
1: Waukesha locations for your party and tailgate needs, especially with this weekend coming up. Brian, appreciate all the insight. I guess we will talk to you on Monday before this as well, so can't wait.
0: Yep,
1: we'll talk to you soon, okay?
0: Yep.
1: Coming up next, you got Brian Bulaga Homer Hour in 2 minutes live from Summerfest. Talk to you soon.
3: Yeah, everything is going to be tight right around the stadium as the game is letting out, so just heads up with that. We do have delays westbound 94 from about 27th Street all the way to Holly Road, back on the brakes just west of the Zoo Interchange, all the way to Calhoun, and some more delays west of Highway 6.

0: 19 all the way to about Elmhurst Road. So give yourself tons of time there. On the eastbound side, backing up from 76th Street through to 35th. Southbound 43, a hefty ride from Keefe down through the Marquette to the KK River Crossing. Northbound is slowing down just north of Howard Avenue all the way up to about Locust. So it's a tough ride there. Southbound of the bypass also seeing some backups from about Oklahoma Avenue down and around the Hale Interchange to 60th. 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And check out the TMJ4 Storm King forecast. Extreme heat warning is still in effect until 10 p.m. tonight for most of southeast Wisconsin. Tonight, scattered showers and storms, some of them may be strong, a low of 73. Tomorrow, storms in the afternoon and evening, a high of 88. 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
9: From Summerfest, it is the Brian Bulaga Homer Hour, and this may be confusing to people, given my opinion to this point, but we are now, and have finally made it to where it is appropriate to talk about the historic possibilities if the U.S. was to win its next game. I have spent time trying to inform people that the NFL preseason games were bogus, and to say that this last win was historic is also bogus. But they win the next one. They get to the Elite Eight. It has happened once since 1930, when I remember doing my first World Cup. It is the Brian Bulaga Homer Hour. He is a huge soccer fan. I don't know that we got into the historic information, like, how did that happen? But first of all, good afternoon.
10: Good afternoon. And did the Miz pitch today?
9: The Miz pitched today, gave up two home runs, and gave up five runs, but only one was earned. In five innings, one earned run, 10 strikeouts. His ERA actually went down, though they did lose. And when he gives up two home runs, you have to mention that as well, but...
10: Yep.
9: So,
10: shocking.
9: The sad part, yeah. Sad part is he won't be pitching again. But I feel for you because I think this is when you wish it didn't take so damn long from one World Cup game to the next.
10: I mean, I agree.
9: The next one's till Monday. I'll defer to you. How much time do soccer players need from one game to the next? Three, maybe?
10: Well, I mean, some of these guys are running 5-6 miles a game.
9: Okay. All right. So maybe the answer is five. Maybe it is they need this much.
10: Yeah.
9: And then there's the Friday, Saturday, Sunday.
10: Then there's the travel and then the preparation and all that. So,
9: okay.
10: Yeah.

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1: Some of those throws, some of the things that happen. Yeah. Like, I just feel like if Micah Parsons is the one running at him and rushing him, he doesn't get half those throws off. Like, I just look at things a certain way.
2: Yeah, you think they're going to even out rather than that to be a part of his greatness. All right, yeah, I think that's worth
1: I'm not taking it. Yeah, I'm not taking away how special it was how great it was, but I just don't think that you can live off that. I don't think that's the norm. I don't think that's the norm. I think that is outside the realm of what's going to happen every season. And how Jordan Love performs is a reality, and how he performs and what is a norm to me, right? Like that Chicago playoff game, he played phenomenal.
2: Yep.
1: Like that to me is normal. Like that's normal, like than what Caleb Williams did at the end of that game.
2: Well, and I think over time we'll say this, or you'll say it to me, Homer, all the discussion seems to be about the quarterback, but most of the time, 9 times out of 10, it'll come down to who's the better team, which team played better. And when the other team doesn't play as well, the quarterback could get blamed because he didn't pull it out. And, you know, when the team plays well, nobody's going to really care how the quarterback played because they won the game. But we'll see.
1: Yeah, that's part of it, too. But, like, I always looked at it from our Packers team with Aaron. Right? Like, if Aaron didn't play well, there was no chance we were going to win. Like,
2: you always knew he was going to play well. That's like saying if he comes to the park on one leg, we're in trouble.
1: Yes. but that's what we knew is that he might have started a game a little rough, but we knew by the end of the second quarter, third quarter, he would snap out of it and he would be just fine.
2: You never, ever doubted his greatness for 1 second of any game.
1: No. And that's when you know you don't want to put it all on the quarterback, but if his surrounding cast isn't doing the job for that great quarterback, then you're probably not going to win.
2: And you want and hope that the Packers offense or players will one day feel the same way about Jordan Love. Or maybe you can never feel exactly that great given the greatness of, but that same feeling where you watch him and you go, I can tell it. I can see it. They believe that they can always win with Jordan Love regardless of what he's done early in the game as long as he's there for the whole game.
1: Correct.
2: You tell that's me when you see that.
1: Yeah, that's the belief that they got to have. And again, maybe they do right now. I don't know. I'm not in that locker room.
2: Nah, they don't. They don't because you would mention it because you've lived it. All right, we'll close it out very quickly. The Brian Bulaga Soccer Show. He will predict the score for the game on Monday next.
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7: As is appropriate for Brian Bulaga, we will have ESPN National in progress. And now, with the U.S. trying to do something for only the second time in the last 95 years, Monday, they will play in Seattle against Belgium. And the final score, according to our soccer expert, Brian Bulaga, will be
8: 2-1, United States.
7: 2-1, United States. And then we will appropriately have even more soccer talk, because if they win that one, they'll have a chance to go the furthest that they've ever done in 95 years. And I don't even know if you count 1930 when they finished third. But it's there. 2-1 U.S. over Belgium. So says our soccer expert, Brian Bulaga. Thanks, Doc.
8: Yep. Take it easy.
7: You bet. History is possible. And now, honoring Brian Bulaga, it is appropriate that ESPN National in progress. Next.
9: We got delays still on northbound 41 coming up from just before Mayfair Road all the way up to Silver Spring. So watch out for that. We've also got northbound 43 slowing down from Kilbourne all the way past North Avenue. On the northbound side of 4394, backing up out of the Plainfield curve up past Oklahoma Avenue. Back on the brakes from Lincoln all the way to the base of the high-rise bridge. And then on eastbound 894, backing up out of the Hale interchange all the way past Forest Home. Eastbound 94. Backed up from 70th Street through to about 35th. 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And check the TMJ4 Storm Team forecast. Extreme heat warning is still in effect until 10 p.m. tonight for most of southeast Wisconsin. Tonight, scattered showers and storms. Some of them may be strong, a low of 73. Tomorrow, storms in the afternoon, then evening, a high of 88. 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
7: $12.3 million deal with guard Anfernee Simons, reports Shams, second year of the deal, it's a player option. NHL's career goals leader Alex Ovechkin deciding to return for a 22nd season with the Capitals. It's a one-year deal worth $4.25 million. At the World Cup, one final from today's knockout stage. Spain, no problem with Austria, 3-0 the final. Spain will now face the winner of tonight's Portugal-Croatia game in the round of 16. Three-day baseball games in Cincinnati, roughing up Milwaukee's ace, the Miz.
13: Away they go on the 3-2, and Trevino swings, high fly ball, deep down the left field line, long run, Turio, he is back, he leaps, it's gone!
14: Whoa!
13: Jose Trevino pops one out of here to left, just inside the foul pole, a three-run shot, and the Reds have a 5-0 lead in the fourth.
7: Well, on 700 WLW as the Reds blow out the Brewers 7-2. Jacob Mizrowski falls to 9-4. The loss, he allowed 5 runs, 10 strikeouts over 5 innings.
15: Hope everyone's having a fantastic holiday weekend. Thanks again for listening to The Rich Eisen Show. Have a safe and happy 4th of July. 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

A very fitting song for my situation as I sit right now in a random empty ballroom in a hotel in California, just outside San Francisco, Half Moon Bay, California. Beautiful place. Spectacular hotel, Jonathan Zaslow.

0: even better song, because I think that this is top five song ever written.
1: Ever written?
0: Ever written. This would be near the top of my list.
1: It's good. It's good.
0: That did not sound convincing at all that you think it's good.
1: It's good.
0: All right. I guess you think Jeremy's better.
1: I know it is.
0: Come on. Seven. You're crazy. Like how Brad Stevens seems a little bit crazy right now after trading away Jaylen Brown from the Boston Celtics to the Philadelphia 76ers. That's the voice of Jonathan Zaslow. He's filling in for Ian tonight here on Amber and Ian. So we've all had time to digest that this thing's real. Jaylen Brown, of course, put out his statement, and he expressed that he had been disappointed there by the end there in Boston. We all knew that the situation had gotten ugly and that they were going to have to trade away Jaylen Brown. That obviously harms the market, Zaslow. But what the hell happened here? Because I don't think any of us expected that Brad Stevens was going to trade away Jaylen Brown for picks. First of all, that didn't seem like that would be the goal for a team that's at the top of the East and very much in a win now situation in Boston. But even if you had to trade him for picks, and the only way to try to get better after that is basically package those picks, and maybe there's another move here down the road for the Boston Celtics. But of course, you were also going to try to get back something you could use. I don't think any of us saw that being Paul George.
1: So I do want to mention that the trade, I think we could agree that Brad Stevens is not stupid. Right? I think we know Brad Stevens is not stupid. Brad Stevens.
0: Highly respected.
1: He built a championship team 2 years ago. I think we know Brad Stevens is not stupid. So, is it possible that this is just the first of this big move where, you know, who knows? Maybe he takes those two first round picks that Philadelphia just sent them and uses those two picks and acquires another star caliber player. And then all of a sudden you look at it and it's like, okay, for Jaylen Brown, I got Paul George and I got this guy. And then it's like, all right, not so bad. So
0: who could that guy possibly be?
1: I don't know.
0: Because I agree with you. There's no way that you just get first rounders and second rounders and that that's the plan if you're Boston. And so fine, if that was all right now that he's getting in the immediacy and he needs more time to put together the package, then I could see that being the case. I just don't see who that player, who is that player? Who is the team that has the superstar who's better than Jaylen Brown? Who's better than a finals MVP? Who's that guy who the team needs picks? They don't need that asset, so they're going to be willing to get rid of him for those first and second rounders.
1: I don't know. So I'm willing to say maybe there's another move coming. All right. But with that said, you and I, everyone else, we can only judge the deal based on the evidence we have in front of us. All right. We can only judge it based on what we know right now. And right now, Jaylen Brown was traded for Paul George's corpse and two first round picks. Also two second round picks. You'll excuse me if I don't mention that every single time. All right. And it's unbelievable when you consider that the Celtics thought they were going to get Giannis for Jaylen Brown.
0: So they
1: and
0: got
1: all
0: Paul
1: they
0: George
1: ended
0: instead.
1: Up getting was Paul George. They thought they were going to get Giannis. Amber, I'm telling you, 2 days ago, all right, because yesterday was when they made the trade. 2 days ago, if someone called Philadelphia up, I'm going to ask you the question here, and you're going to speak for everyone. All if right, two like days you. Ago, someone called Philadelphia and says, we want to trade for Paul George. We're going to take Paul George. We're going to take that contract off your hands. He wasn't very good for you last year. He got suspended 25 games for PED. Like he doesn't play much anymore. And when he does, he's not very good. We're going to take Paul George off your hands. Philly's getting excited now, right? Like, oh my God, this is incredible, right? Well, what are you going to give us? And the team on the other end of the line says nothing. Does Philadelphia do that deal?
0: Probably, if they can get him off the books. The way that I think that the conversation went is, we'll trade Jaylen Brown for picks, and Philly's response was, we'll only do this deal if you take
1: Well, no, Shams Charania mentioned this morning that the conversation started with Boston, we want Paul George, because you got to make the salaries work, all right? So it's got to be Paul George.
0: Well, that's true. They do have to. You're right. Okay, there's that component.
1: So,
0: fine.
1: So we want Paul George. Like, we want VJ Edgecombe, okay? But we'll take Paul George, VJ Edgecombe, and four first-round picks. And the deal ended with no VJ Edgecombe, two first-round picks.
0: Huh. and Paul George still part of the mix.
1: And, I mean, Philadelphia got Jaylen Brown for Paul George. The point I'm trying to make is I think they would have traded Paul George for nothing.
0: Nothing.
1: I and think they got Jaylen well. Brown for him.
0: It's unbelievable. Antonio Daniels, NBA champion. He's a host also on Sirius XM NBA Radio. He was on this show on Amber and Ian last night. He said, I don't understand this trade at all.
2: Wow. I don't get
3: sure.
2: it. Did there have to be something else behind the scenes here? And I understand that once they did not, meaning the Boston Celtics didn't receive Giannis Antetokounmpo, they lost leverage with Jaylen Brown. Because now everybody in the league knew that they needed to unload Jaylen Brown. I get it. So they lost some leverage. But you cannot tell me, after Jaylen Brown just had the season that he had, being top five in the MVP running, this is the best deal that they could have got for Jaylen Brown. Not only is it not the best deal, but you trade him to a division rival and a conference rival. Help me understand. I'll listen. From the Boston Celtics standpoint of things, I do not understand this trade one bit. But I do want to tell you this. From the Philadelphia 76ers standpoint, they upgraded big time.
0: My very first reaction to you when you texted me Jaylen Brown got traded to the 76ers, I was like, 76ers in the same conference? In the same division? Why? Why would you trade him to a rival? I don't even care what you were getting back, frankly. Like, why would you do that deal with that specific team?
1: And well, the answer is actually easy, Amber. I mean, it is shocking, but the answer is easy. No one wanted Jaylen Brown.
0: Well, I don't know if nobody wanted Jaylen Brown because that I feel like there we're doing Jaylen Brown dirty in our analysis. I think that it's nobody felt desperate to go get Jaylen Brown because the Celtics had dug themselves a hole there because everybody knew that they had to get rid of him, essentially.
1: No one out there has a better offer than Paul George and two first-round picks?
0: Apparently not. I get it, right? Because they're not trading him there unless it's very much the best offer. They obviously took the approach, we don't care what team, we're just going to go with whatever the best offer is on the table. It's an unbelievable situation. And I don't know, frankly, how the Celtics didn't account for it when they were going down the Giannis path. Because the second you're going down that path, you have to have a plan for if that deal does not happen.
1: I think it's a combination of risk versus reward and them also being tired of Jaylen Brown.
0: Apparently, it must be. It must have been even uglier than was reported. Coming up next here, the U.S. is heading to the round of 16, but they'll be without a key piece. More of that coming up next.
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22: I'm Chad Ryder. After the blockbuster trade for Jaylen Brown yesterday, the 76ers will now pursue LeBron James, reports ESPN's Shams Charania. The other known teams interested are the Warriors, Cavs, and Heat. Free agent guard Anthony Simons has agreed on a two-year, $12.3 million deal with the Sixers, reports Shams. And as Philadelphia continues to bolster their squad after agreeing to acquire former Finals MVP Jaylen Brown from the Celtics for Paul George, two future first-round picks, two future seconds. Longtime Celtics radio analyst and former Finals MVP himself, Cedric Maxwell, on what this means for Boston going forward.
23: Well, when you lose a guy like Jaylen Brown, to me, and I try to be as honest as I can, it seems like that's a step back. Reshuffling the deck, obviously you're waiting for Tatum to come back and get back in the form. But when you lose such a dynamic player, the way he was able to play and the things he was able to do on both ends of the floor, it tells me that you're starting to look at things a little different.
22: Cedric Maxwell on Amber and Ian. Three Indiana Fever players will star in this month's WNBA All-Star Game in Chicago, including Caitlin Clark, Americans Madison Keys, Amanda Anisimova, Emma Navarro, Taylor Fritz, and Frances Tiafoe, all second-round winners at Wimbledon today. On the World Cup scoreboard, Portugal and Croatia scoreless in the 29th minute in Toronto of their knockout stage game. Spain blasted Austria 3-0. They will face the winner of Portugal, Croatia in the round of 16.
24: Hope everyone's having a fantastic holiday weekend. 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

the century going to be held at Madison Square Garden this weekend. All signs seem to be pointed that way. And this is the hard-hitting sports stuff that we talk about right here on ESPN Radio. ESPN Radio.

0: they got married, but they got married. Oh, wait, but they got married before an audience of 23,000 people. Okay, so it seems like they got married at a concert.
1: Oh.
0: So is that the same thing? I feel like that's probably not quite the same thing.
1: Amber,
0: that's exactly what happened.
1: Amber, if I remember correctly, in the early 90s, I think Macho Man and Miss Elizabeth got married at SummerSlam in Madison Square Garden.
0: So that was legit.
1: If my memory serves me right, this is early 90s. I think, I think Macho and Miss Elizabeth tied the knot at SummerSlam.
0: So not even an original idea. By Taylor Swift and Travis Kelce. It's not the venue I would
1: choose. Match made in heaven.
0: I do think it's cool to say you got married at the most famous arena in the entire world, in the most iconic city, arguably, in the entire world. I'm a little confused by it because she's played a lot of concerts there. So it's not like she's ever been to MSG. It's not like she hasn't had her moments at MSG. If I'm Taylor Swift, that is definitely not where
2: Zaz, pretty I'm sure they to. Were already married before that event, though.
1: Well, you know, I watched. I saw Wedding Stash, all right?
0: And if you saw it... And I it saw, happened inside a wrestling rink. Then we all know
1: said, I do.
0: It's legitimate.
1: You know, they said to Macho, do you take Miss Elizabeth? And he said, oh, yeah. And then they kissed.
0: I do get confused by that with wrestling, by the way. Like, who's actually married? Who's not actually? Like, I'm always confused. Like, is this a storyline that they're together? No, they're actually together in real life. Coming up next here on Amber and Ian Zaslow's here. He's filling in for Ian. Are the Sixers in pursuit of LeBron James? We will be talking about what's happening in Philadelphia right here on ESPN Radio.
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